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1: Oh, it's beautiful. But wait a minute, isn't this...
0: Yeah, yes it is.
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6: From the GBC newsroom at 7. A widespread power cut affecting much of Gibraltar yesterday evening caused disruption for businesses and visitors across the Rock. Bars and other venues also experienced difficulties as football fans gathered to watch the opening match of the World Cup. The government and Gibraltar Electricity Authority says they are reviewing circumstances surrounding the power outage to establish its full cause. Gas supplier PX Limited says the incident appears to have involved equipment controlling the supply of liquefied natural gas to the power station. It says steps are being taken to prevent a repeat. And the Chief Minister says Gibraltar is ready for treaty implementation and will not be found wanting when the target date of the 15th of July arrives. Your weather, patchy cloud and sun today with highs of 25. That's the latest. I'm Robin Shepherd-Capurro.
7: BBC News with David Harper. Iran has insisted that a final decision on a deal to end the current conflict with the United States has not yet been reached, despite President Trump once again claiming that an agreement would be signed imminently. The foreign ministry spokesperson in Tehran, Esmail Baghaei, told Iranian media that the text of the proposed agreement was being reviewed.
8: Regardless of the rhetoric, threats and claims of the other side, we are focused on the interests of the Iranian nation. We're doing our own work regarding the text and the overall understanding. Whenever we conclude that it secures the interests of the Iranian nation, we will certainly announce it transparently. As I speak to you at this moment, we have not reached a final conclusion on this matter.
7: Addressing a campaign rally on Thursday night via a video link, Mr. Trump told the audience, "We ended the war with Iran today." The former South Korean president, Yoon Suk-yeol, has been sentenced to 30 years in jail over charges that he ordered drones to be sent into North Korea in an attempt to provoke a response. Mr. Yoon is already serving a life sentence for a failed martial law attempt. Jake Kwan reports from Seoul.
9: The tension between two Koreas shot up in 2024 after a drone dropped leaflets over North Korean capital. It was the former president who sent the drone, expecting Pyongyang to strike back, the judge said. He wanted a military clash to justify a martial law planned later the same year. But Pyongyang did not strike and Yoon declared martial law 2 months later. Yoon's defense minister and his military intelligence commander were also convicted and given 30 and 15 years in prison term.
7: Relatives of those killed in last year's Air India plane crash are marking the first anniversary of the disaster as the wait continues for a final report into the cause. At least 260 people were killed when the aircraft crashed into a residential area shortly after taking off from Ahmedabad en route to London. The Thai king's eldest daughter, Princess Pachara Kittyapa Mohidon, has died at the age of 47. Her death comes more than 3 years after she fell into a coma. She was popularly known as Princess Pa and will be remembered for her prominent role in public life and her diplomatic career. Jonathan Head is in Bangkok.
10: With the death of Princess Bajirakitiaba, the Thai royal family has lost perhaps its most accomplished member and a figure who might have played an important role in a future royal succession. She was the eldest of King Vajiralongkorn's seven children and one of the closest to him. Trained as a lawyer, she completed postgraduate studies in the United States, spent some years working in government legal departments in Thailand, and was her country's ambassador to Austria. She took a keen interest in reforming Thailand's criminal justice system, advocating for better treatment of women in prison.
7: Jonathan Head reporting in Bangkok. This is the latest world news from the BBC.
11: Good morning and happy Friday. It's 4 minutes past seven. It's Stefan and Robin with you on The Breakfast Show. Music from Taylor Swift and Post Malone on the way. We'll be chatting a bit as usual about today's day of the year. It's all about a certain superhero. More on that right now. Miles Smith.

0: Taylor Swift, Post Malone, Fortnite, Radio Gibraltar on a Friday morning. It's the 12th of June, 11 minutes past 7. Hope you're having a great start to your morning. I hope you've got that Friday feeling. Always hits a little different ahead of the long weekend as well. King's birthday, bank holiday on Monday. King's birthday parade was yesterday, wasn't it? In fact, an eventful day yesterday with the start of the World Cup. Coinciding, well, a little before that with the widespread power cut, wasn't there? Which, of course, will keep you updated with, well, I mean, throughout the course of the morning and the news and stuff, we'll take a look back at kind of some of the issues that caused that. But we've already had some messages this morning talking about how that affected them in some ways. I know it didn't affect you too much personally because you were playing paddle, weren't you, Robin?
1: That's right, yeah. I was big finals there of the GPA Paddle Open, so didn't experience too much of that, but just the comedic timing of that power cut with just hours to go at less until the start of the World Cup, and thankfully it figured itself out just in time for most.
0: I think so. I'm not quite sure. I know in the north, I believe it came back a little bit sooner than elsewhere. I don't know the exact timings. I'm sure maybe we'll hear more in the report in the news a little later. We're all wondering how you got on in that final.
1: Lost. Yeah, tight game, but lost it. They were better than us.
2: It's been 84 years.
1: Feels like longer
0: since your last paddle trophy. That was a reference to, by the way. Nah, fair play. It was a good match. Not that I was watching it, but I imagine it was.
1: Yeah, fair play was a good match. My opponents would say so.
0: Yeah, exactly. Big shout out to them. Today's all about Superman. Actually, it's Man of Steel Day, a day set aside in 2013 when DC Entertainment released the Zack Snyder film, if you recall, called Man of Steel. Did you ever watch that?
1: No,
0: me neither. Anyway, since then, it's been a day to celebrate the man who wears his underwear over his trousers, because why not? Superman himself, Clark Kent. You ever been like a fan of Superman? Watch any of the like Smallville, the series, the Henry Cavill days, even before then, of course, Christopher Reeve, a legendary Superman back in kind of like the 70s.
1: I think it's like with most Superman, most like superhero films, Batman is the only one I've ever like got into. I think that was more like the Nolan effect. With Superman and the rest of the superheroes, I'm not anti them. I'm just indifferent. Like I've just never been like motivated to watch them.
0: Fair enough. And the age-old question comes up when we talk Superman that we have to bring up, really, to kick off the show this morning. Who'd win in a fight, Superman or Batman? So what we're going to do, we're going to put it out there. If you want to get in touch on WhatsApp, send us a voice note. By the way, if you haven't added us on WhatsApp yet, what are you waiting for?
1: Yeah.
0: 266-200, you can put the Gibraltar area code plus 350, and then you put 266-200, you add us into your contacts, and you can send us WhatsApp. So send us a voice note, who'd win in a fight, Superman or Batman, and why?
1: But when we talk, are we talking a street fight? Are we talking what's the environment?
0: Well, that's an interesting, that is a valid point. We'll leave it there for now. Maybe we'll get more into the details a little later. But just kind of there and then, they just approach each other in the middle of the street, and hey,
1: no flying.
0: Batman, what are you doing here? Well, Superman can use whatever powers.
1: Superman can fly.
0: Yeah. So there we go. Give us a call. Drop us a WhatsApp, 266-200. We'll be discussing that this morning. 7:15 right now. Here's Sigala. Sweet.

0: It's Sigala, Sweet Lovin', Radio Gibraltar on a Friday morning, 18 minutes past 7. A big happy birthday if you're celebrating today, born on the same day as this man right here. Let's see if you can figure out who this is.
1: All right, we're about to be like adults now. In 2 weeks, none of this is even gonna matter.
2: You do realize that all this stuff, it's all made up. Like, my brother's fraternity also thinks they invented beer pong.
0: Tough one. Any idea who that might be?
3: Comedy actor.
0: Yes.
3: Is that Aziz Ansari?
0: No. He's got a brother. I think he's got two brothers, actually, who are both actors.
3: That's not Aaron Paul, is it?
0: Not Aaron Paul.
3: DF.
0: Dave.
3: No.
0: Dave Franco.
3: Dave Franco.
0: He started his acting career on Superbad, a bit part role. Greg the Soccer Player, in fact, was his first ever role in Superbad.
3: Really?
0: Really a cameo appearance, yeah. Became more established since then. 21 Jump Street, Now You See Me. The Magician's film. You seen that one? Now You See Me.
3: Yeah.
0: That. Good one, yeah. Bad Neighbours, that clip was from there. Disaster Artist. Which
3: brilliant
0: was based
3: that,
0: on The Room, which is just like So Bad It's Good. It's based on Another Room, and Disaster Artist was a film, kind of like poking fun at that a little bit, wasn't it?
3: Yeah.
0: Guess how old Dave Franco is today?
3: Dave Franco is the younger of the brothers, is he not?
0: Yes.
3: So let's go 30.
0: No, 41. The brothers are growing up, Robin. Dave Franco, 41. He's actually moved into directing more recently, Dave Franco. He said in a recent interview, he always wanted to go down that route. He was inspired when he was 14 years old and he watched the film Being John Malkovich for the first time. He said, it changed everything I thought about movies and what you can do and what limits you can push and how weird you can get. And from that moment, I mean, he went into acting first, but his ambition was always to eventually get into directing.
3: Is it just me, or does it seem like more and more actors are getting into directing sooner?
0: You do see that, to be fair,
3: dual rolling it a little bit.
0: Yeah. No, you have to. I mean, I can't think off the top of my head of
3: John Krasinski.
0: That springs to mind. Yeah, yeah. From the Quiet Place films. No?
3: Yeah.
0: Mm-hmm. 7:20. Tell you else, celebrating a birthday today. Robin. Not you, though.
3: Not the real one.
0: The Swedish singer, songwriter, the musician, the record producer. Born in Stockholm, Sweden. I feel like George de Boulay right now. It's With Every Heartbeat.

0: With Every Heartbeat, that is Robin on Radio Gibraltar on a 47th birthday today. It's 24 minutes past seven right now in sports. Well, we've already been through the most important aspects sports-wise of yesterday, Robin's paddle final. So I guess we'll have to get into the World Cup, and it started. Katia got straight in touch this morning with a gif of a referee producing a red card because, I mean, I haven't got the stats here.
1: There were more red cards than goals in the end.
0: in the first game there was, yeah. I haven't got the stats here, but I imagine it's the opening game with the most red cards in World Cup history. I don't know.
1: Were there any reds in the South Korea game?
0: No, was only one yellow. It seemed like a clean game. I did set my South Korea check here, which started at 4 o'clock this morning. So I decided, I mean, seeing as my alarm goes off at kind of like 10 to 6 anyway, I thought I'll set my alarm a bit earlier today, 5 o'clock, and I'll watch the second half. And it was 0-0 at halftime, and I saw 3 goals in the second half. It's all working swimmingly, Robin. Am I a bit more tired than usual? Yes, but...
1: But this is... I mean, this... I'm going to have to get used to this kind of Stefan over the next month or so, I imagine.
0: But I did see the 3 goals. South Korea were good, to be fair. They were good for it. I mean, Czechia, a little bit against Iran, a place opening the scoring, and then South Korea coming back. And winning 2-1 in the early hours of this morning. Last night, Mexico, one of the co-hosts, coming out on top, 2-0 deserved victory against South Africa, really.
1: The only thing that disappointed me about the opening game was that I didn't witness a Mexican wave in the Estadio Azteca. Mexico playing, like if there was ever a time to whack out the Mexican wave. Come on! Come on, 90-odd thousand fans.
0: The Mexican wave. I'd forgotten about the Mexican wave.
1: That was the moment.
0: Do you think maybe there was a Mexican wave and the cameras just didn't catch it? I don't know.
1: Well, then come on, broadcasting director.
0: Yeah.
1: If he's missed that, or she, if either of them missed that, then
0: I honestly couldn't tell you. Anyway, tonight, 9 p.m, the next game, Canada, another one of the co-hosts, against Bosnia and Herzegovina. This is what football heritage is all about, Robin. Looking forward to that.
1: It's the sort of game that I would typically say you couldn't pay me to watch, but now I will absolutely be tuning in for the occasion.
0: Definitely. Let us know what your thoughts about the start of the World Cup yesterday. Did you watch?
1: Keep an eye on Bosnia's young winger, Alaj Begovic. Keep an eye on him.
0: We're going to get one of these... Robin Shepherd, a couple of one to watch.
1: I love my breakout stars at the World Cup.
0: Maybe we'll make it a regular feature over the course of the World Cup during our sports update. The
1: Keep
0: one
1: an
0: to
1: eye
0: watch
1: on
0: that day. So, yeah. So today we're looking for the Bosnian Herzegovina winger a little later. I can't wait. It's 27 minutes past seven. Right now, here's Rima, the fantastic Rima with a Baby Eres Tu.

0: Baby Eddie Stu, that's Rima on Radio Gibraltar this Friday morning. And in fact, she'll be, if you missed the hub on Wednesday evening, a repeat of that will be shown on GBC television tonight, as usual, on a Friday at just after 7:30. And Rima was one of the guests on the sofa. And as usual, she's just a great interview. She's just got such a great positive outlook on life.
1: She really
0: does. She really, really is. I'd certainly recommend that one. And speaking of recommendations, get your Friday recommendations in ahead of the long weekend, because we'll be reading out some of those very shortly. What would you recommend? Could be absolutely anything. Right now it's at 7:30, and here's the latest.
1: A widespread power cut affecting much of Gibraltar yesterday evening caused disruption for businesses and visitors across the rock. The outage impacted events linked to the KPMG Gaming E-Summit, while some restaurants were forced to close. Bars and other venues also experienced difficulties as football fans gathered to watch the opening match of the World Cup. The government and Gibraltar Electricity Authority say they are reviewing the circumstances surrounding the power outage to establish its full cause. Gas supplier PX Limited says the incident appears to have involved equipment controlling the supply of liquefied natural gas to the power station. It says steps are being taken to prevent a repeat. And the Chief Minister says Gibraltar is ready for treaty implementation and will not be found wanting when the target date of the 15th of July arrives. Fabian Picardo says new border security measures, including CCTV and facial recognition technology, are in place. 12 new vehicles have also been delivered to frontline agencies operating at the frontier.
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1: Much like yesterday, patchy cloud and sun expected today with highs of 25. It's currently 19 degrees.
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0: Zara Larsson, Can't Tame Her. It's Radio Gibraltar on a Friday morning, 23 minutes to 8. And right now we're talking why the Nigerian Civil War came to a halt for 48 hours back in the 1960s for today's Fact of the Day. You heard about this one before?
1: No.
0: It involves a certain Pelé.
1: I had a feeling it would be football.
0: Yeah, now with the World Cup starting yesterday, we mentioned there. We heard from Joe Mir, if you recall, yesterday's brain teaser. We were discussing some of the best matches ever. And he gave us a call and he was reminiscing about the 1958 World Cup in Sweden. A 17-year-old Pelé bursting onto the scene, taking the world stage by storm. He remembers watching it in Queen's Cinema, some of the games in 1958. And he'd never seen anything like it. The likes of Garrincha and a young Pelé and Brazil.
1: Get wild, no?
0: Yeah, beating Sweden, the host, in the final, actually. Well, fast forward 9 years. 1967 was the day's Fact of the Day. It was in that year when the war broke out initially in Nigeria. I mean, a brutal civil war between the federal government and the state of the Republic of Biafra. 3 years of violence followed, as you can imagine. I mean, in any war, extreme bad blood between both sides. But look, not enough bad blood for a certain sports star to make both sides think, you know what, we should call a truce for a couple of days. And this did actually happen in February of 1969, when Pelé arrived in the country along with his club side, the Brazilian footballing giant Santos.
1: Yes. Yeah.
0: They faced a Central West State side put together from a number of different African countries. The interest was so big that it caused both sides of the Nigerian Civil War to bring a temporary end to the war. They agreed a 48-hour ceasefire, which would become known as the day Pelé stopped the war, albeit temporarily. Amazing for someone to have that influence, you know, that power. One which later on in life Pelé would go on to say was one of his greatest ever achievements. I mean, his exact words, he said, I always try to send this message as a football player and as a man. One of my greatest prides was to have stopped a war in Nigeria. Not many people can say something like that, can they?
1: It sounds cheesy, but football does kind of like unite, you know what I mean? And especially now that it's kind of like front of the mind for most with the World Cup and stuff, we like to think that we can just kind of, and there's plenty of bad going on in the world, but hopefully for the next month we can just kind of like relax into this tournament. I think I remember the story of Didier Drogba, something similar in his home country of the Ivory Coast. I think he might have helped bring a civil war to a temporary stop, if not something sort of like humanitarian.
0: Yeah,
1: like that.
0: I mean, he's done incredible work in the Ivory Coast, definitely, Didier Drogba. But yeah, that's a nice Fact of the Day. That's a pretty cool one, I thought, Pelé. Stopping the Nigerian Civil War for 48 hours, that ceasefire as a result. That was in 1969.
1: They should have named him twice. I mean, he is so good, they should have named him twice.
0: Pelé.

Charlie Puth, Michael McDonald and Kenny Loggins with that collaboration. It's Love in Exile on Radio Gibraltar. 17 minutes to 8. We were discussing a little bit earlier yesterday's big power cuts. Good morning to Jesselyn, who got in touch a little earlier saying, I felt really sorry for the pupils from Gampa last night. The show was meant to start at 7 p.m. All these young kids were backstage for 2 hours hoping power would come back. And in the end, the show had to be postponed for Tuesday. The good news is that there is that date, Tuesday 6 p.m, when they're going to be able to put all their hard work and rehearsals and everything, and they're going to be able to do that show. She says, bless them. You can see their Instagram, a really sweet video of all of them performing for each other to keep entertained and keep the energy up. And yeah, she sent that video. It was a lovely little video on Instagram that Gampa put up. And they said, even without light, there is still magic. A lovely moment when all our performers came together during today's power cut. Thankfully, we've been able to reschedule our show for Tuesday at 6 p.m. The show must go on. And the video, it's just all the performers there kind of like singing and dancing along backstage, kind of like hoping the power would come back. But unfortunately, didn't come back in enough time to do the show yesterday. But like I say, it's on Tuesday at 6 p.m. again. That's been rescheduled for. So, yeah, thank you for keeping us updated with that, Jesselyn. And of course, we'll, as usual, during the news and stuff, we'll keep you updated with anything we have with regards to that. It's 7:45 right now. Someone who we'll be speaking about very shortly, this South African star, Tyla. Why? Because she's set to make her film debut in Toy Story 5.

0: Yeah, it's Tyler on Radio Gibraltar with Chanel, and she is one of the stars set to make her film debut in Toy Story 5, which is exactly a week away. Next Friday, it'll be out in the leisure cinemas. Looking forward to that.
1: Yeah, can't wait, man.
0: It's going to be good. She's lending her voice to an inflatable flamingo character. she's joining the cast. It also includes Taylor Swift, who also recently released that song for the film that we played yesterday.
1: Is Taylor Swift part of the cast too? She's not one of the characters,
0: apparently,
1: is she?
0: Apparently, she's lending her voice to, I mean, a cameo role, but apparently so.
1: Oh, Bad Bunny too?
0: Bad Bunny is voicing a character called Pizza with sunglasses. So that should be good. It sounds like it should be a good one. Like I say, it's exactly a week away. June the 19th, Toy Story 5 out in cinemas.
2: Your Friday recommendation.
0: And out in cinemas today, which I know loads of people will be looking forward to as well. This could be a good Friday recommendation because at 6:15 is the first showing of Disclosure Day. You've heard about Disclosure Day?
1: Oh, yeah, with Emily Blunt.
0: Yes,
1: yeah.
0: Exactly. Colin Firth, Josh O'Connor. Steven Spielberg, of course, legendary filmmaker, director.
1: This one looks like a blockbuster. This one's a biggie.
0: Yeah, he's marking his long-awaited return to large-scale science fiction. So this is... Look, to be honest with you, I haven't even watched the trailer for this yet, so I don't...
1: I watched it the other day. It looks kind of creepy.
0: Yeah?
1: Yeah.
0: I'm looking forward to this.
1: Yeah.
0: I might have to give this a go. Disclosure Day, out in cinemas today.
1: Mysterious energy.
0: Yeah. Also, good morning to young Leo, who has been in touch with his recommendations. He usually gets in touch with three. And this morning they are bus, and more bus. So 1 year old, just over 1 year old, Leo, I believe.
1: Big advocate of public transport is young Leo.
0: He loves it. And also, his mum Amy has been in touch on WhatsApp this morning with a video of Leo outside GBC because the frog is back. And Leo.
1: The frog is back.
0: He's one of the young children who's a big fan of the frog, which is available to view from kind of like the. Outside one of the windows, no?
1: Yeah.
0: The panes of glass, whatever you want to call it, outside GBC, which is quite cool. A nice little video. Thank you for sending that. You got a recommendation for us?
1: I do. Simply Melon. Melon is now back.
0: Nice.
1: Back on the list for my weekly shopping. It's the time of year for Melon. Over the summer, Melon is better than ever. So from June till about September, that is the Melon season. Watermelon too. I'm not quite... got reintroduced myself to the watermelon, but for now the melon is sweet and juicy and perfect. Melon, baby.
0: You can't look. I just can't argue with that. I mean, it's Marley Grace.
1: I mean, that should be a YouTube ad, shouldn't it?
0: Yeah, it should. To be fair, Marley Grace, similarly, not specifically melon, but she says eat fruit. That's her recommendation for us.
1: Yeah.
0: And Jenny also getting in touch saying burn dry rosemary for good luck on a Friday. She needs it, she says. So that's her recommendation. And I was going to mention Jacka's Kickabout, which is happening tomorrow morning in Lathbury, isn't it?
1: That's right, yeah.
0: 10 a.m. kickoff. It's
1: we'll be there.
0: Jock Alan Stevenson, for the third time, has organised this charity kickabout, all for GADS, Gibraltar Alzheimer's and Dementia Society, and Save Gibraltar Street Cats. And it should be good fun tomorrow morning, if you fancy that.
1: Entry free.
0: Yep.
1: Donations welcome, of course, but if you just fancy a bit of a laugh and watching people try kick a ball, then 10 a.m. Lathbury Barracks, the place to be tomorrow.

0: Haven and Caitlin Aragon, it's Radio Gibraltar on a Friday morning. By the way, I haven't forgotten about your responses to the hypothetical Batman versus Superman fight we were discussing earlier. It's Man of Steel Day, and I asked you to get in touch. Voice note, preferably on WhatsApp, but yeah, you can just send us your messages as well. Who would win in a fight? We have had some well-thought-out responses, so we'll be looking at that just after 8 o'clock this morning. If you weren't tuned in earlier, we asked you that question. Get in touch, 266-200 on WhatsApp, and let us know who you think would win in that and why.
1: Just having a look at the front page of today's Gibraltar Chronicle, Steph, and well, last night's power outage features. That happened during the KPMG e-summit, in which the chief minister said Gibraltar on track for treaty implementation next month. Mr. Picardo was answering questions on the treaty, the gaming sector and Gibraltar's future during a half-hour fireside chat with Nicky Macias from the Gibraltar Betting and Gaming Association. There's a story as well on the ongoing court case involving Clayton Busto, the 43-year-old former teacher and scout leader accused of sexual offences against children, who said he was embarrassed by his conduct in the past but insisted it was not unlawful. And inside the paper, there's a piece by Alice Mascareñas entitled Gina Oshelo, our karate kid on tour in the UK, making the iconic role his own. So great to hear more from the young and thriving Gina Oshelo.
0: See, he's doing so well, isn't he? Fantastic. Right now, this morning's Sports Reflection with Hawla El Andalusi.
2: Good morning. It is essential that we review past values that direct our interactions and behaviours in this fast-paced world when social contraventions and behaviours are always changing. This is particularly true in regards to spiritual and religious topics. Respecting Islamic etiquette is not just a religious duty, but also a means for Muslims to live out their religion in daily life. Good manners hold immense importance in Islam, as they reflect an individual's character and his or her relationship with both God and fellow human beings. Understanding this significance lays the foundation for practicing proper Islamic manners, a concept known as adab. To better understand how we might apply these customs in our daily lives, let us take a closer look at the fundamental beliefs, guidelines, and examples that distinguish them. Good manners are considered an integral part of practicing Islam, as they reflect a person's faith and devotion to God. It is believed that those who possess good manners have a deeper connection with their Creator. Secondly, Islamic etiquette emphasizes the importance of treating others with kindness, respect, and compassion. By embodying these principles in our interactions, we can foster harmonious relationships within our families, communities, and society at large. Thirdly, Islam encourages Muslims to be actively engaged members of their community through acts of kindness and consideration towards others. Individuals contribute to the overall well-being and unity within their community. Practicing good manners not only benefits oneself, but also serves a source of inspiration for others around us. When we demonstrate respectful behavior in our daily life, it encourages others to follow suit, promote positive change within society. Thank you for listening.
0: Hawla El Andalusi there with today's Pause for Reflection.
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1: From the GBC newsroom at 8. Businesses and visitors faced significant disruption after a major power outage affected most of Gibraltar yesterday evening. The blackout coincided with the KPMG Gaming e-Summit, disrupting several business events. Speaking on GBC News last night, Minister Gemma Arias-Vasquez said every effort is made after each outage to stop similar incidents occurring. PX Limited says preliminary findings point to equipment linked to the supply of liquefied natural gas to the power station. And Fabian Picardo said Gibraltar is prepared for the planned implementation of the treaty next month. The Chief Minister told GBC that CCTV cameras and facial recognition systems are ready to enhance border security. Your weather, patchy cloud and sun today with highs of 25. That's the latest. I'm Robin Shepherd-Kapoor.
8: BBC News with Moira Alderson. Iran has insisted that a final decision on a deal to end the current conflict with the United States has not yet been reached, despite President Trump again claiming that an agreement would likely be signed imminently. Remotely addressing a campaign telerally on Thursday night, Mr. Trump told the audience the conflict was over.
9: I don't know if you heard, but we ended the war with Iran today, and they have agreed never to have a nuclear weapon, something that we insisted on. That was the whole purpose. That was 95% of it. And they've done it in the most powerful way you can do it.
8: Numerous earlier such claims over an imminent end to the war have failed to materialize. But the president's latest comments again fueled a stock market rally and saw oil prices fall. The former South Korean president, Yoon Suk-yeol, has been sentenced to 30 years in jail over charges that he ordered drones to be sent into North Korea in an attempt to provoke a response. Mr. Yoon is already serving a life sentence for a failed martial law attempt. Jake Kwon reports from Seoul.
10: The tension between two Koreas shot up in 2024 after a drone dropped leaflets over North Korean capital. It was the former president who sent the drone, expecting Pyongyang to strike back, the judge said. He wanted a military clash to justify a martial law planned later the same year. But Pyongyang did not strike, and Yoon declared martial law 2 months later. Yoon's defense minister and his military intelligence commander were also convicted and given 30 and 15 years in prison term.
8: Relatives of those killed in last year's Air India plane crash are marking the first anniversary of the disaster as the wait continues for a final report into the cause. At least 260 people were killed when the aircraft crashed into a residential area shortly after taking off from Ahmedabad. Here's Archana Shukla.
11: We've been meeting with many of these family members who say that some information and knowledge about what happened would also mean a bit of closure for them in terms of knowing what really went wrong. It's also important in terms of aviation safety to come to understand what would have caused this crash to avoid future such incidents. A lot is at stake for companies involved as well, but especially for the families. A very, very somber last year, many of them still struggling to believe that their family members will not come back.
8: Archana Shukla reporting. The Men's Football World Cup has officially begun in Mexico City with a comfortable win for the co-hosts in the opening match. Mexico's 2-0 victory over South Africa at the Azteca Stadium featured a chaotic second half that saw three players sent off. In the opening day's other game, South Korea have beaten the Czech Republic 2-1 in an evenly contested, entertaining match. BBC News.
0: Good morning. Hope you're having a great start to your Friday morning. It's 4 minutes past eight. It's Stefan and Robin with you on The Breakfast Show. We'll be hearing more about the Philippines very soon, actually. More on that. Stay tuned. Right now, Sabrina Carpenter.

0: Sabrina Carpenter, it's House Tour Radio Gibraltar on a Friday morning. 7 minutes past eight. We were discussing a little earlier how today is Man of Steel Day. Why? Because it was the 12th of June 2013 when the Zack Snyder film called Man of Steel came out. And as a result, for the last, 13 years now, Superman, the gentleman who wears his underwear over his trousers, has been celebrated on today of all days. So we posed you a question: who'd win in a fight, Superman or Batman? Some people taking this pretty seriously, which is what we want to hear at the end of the day. Katya saying Superman all the way. He's the Man of Steel after all. Bev says it depends if Batman has any access to kryptonite. That is a good point, to be fair. I mean, you raised the question, didn't you? In what kind of circumstances this will happen?
1: Street fight, no?
0: Yeah.
1: Are we going street fight?
0: Yeah, let's go with that.
1: Well, I've asked ChatGPT.
0: Okay.
1: Who'd win? ChatGPT reckons Superman would win. Overwhelming advantages in strength, speed, durability, flight, heat vision, and other abilities. Batman just can't match that physicality.
0: Fair enough.
1: According to ChatGPT.
0: Although Amy, good morning to Amy, by the way, who gave us a really detailed response on how it really does depend on the circumstances. If it was just there and then, boom, out of nowhere, Superman would win. But if there was time, if Batman had time to kind of prepare...
1: Oh, we all want time,
0: don't
1: we?
0: Exactly. His greatest power, at the end of the day, is his tactical intellect, isn't it? With time, he analyzes weaknesses, he builds specialized armor... He utilizes kryptonite to neutralize Superman's powers, bringing him down to a manageable level, and Batman wins. So
1: I like to think they'd be able to talk it out and just leave peacefully.
0: Yeah.
1: I think no fighting probably, required.
0: That's, you know, probably the best
1: answer. I feel like you can always just talk your way to a happy medium.
0: Yeah. Maybe they can just be friends and agree to watch Canada versus Bosnia Herzegovina tonight.
1: Just over a pint, tranquilo. No fist fights, nothing.
0: I think we'll take that as the best response.
1: Yeah.

0: 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Mum has been in touch and wanting to wish you the best of days. Wish you both the best of days. Huge happy 10th birthday to twins Ava and Sophie. Have an incredible one.
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2: A few sort of traffic and parking restrictions in place for tomorrow's Royal Engineers Association Remembrance Parade. Restrictions tomorrow from 7 in the morning until 3 p.m. on Crutchett's Ramp and parts of Fish Market Road, John McIntosh Square and Irish Town. Access to Irish Town and Cooperage Lane will be closed to traffic between midday and 3 p.m. tomorrow. As for this morning, street cleaning on Mount Road from 9:30 until 12:30 and Alameda Estate from 10 a.m. until midday. Also street cleaning on Tuesday in Glasses, in the area of Glasses Estate, Galpe Road and Arengo's block car parks as well. Down at the airport, busy one today. 5 flights due in today. We've got one cruise liner in port today, the Mindshift 1. Arrived a short while ago, departing this evening at about 7 o'clock. And down at the border, if you're crossing into Spain, no queue at present.
0: Right now, it's 8:15. Looking forward to this. We're going to learn more about the Philippines because it's a big day there. They're celebrating their 128th Independence Day. And we're going to be speaking to someone right now, Marnel Lopez, a proud Filipina, been living in Gib for the last few years, since 2022. Good morning, Marnel.
2: Morning.
3: Good morning, Robin and Stefan, and good morning to all our listeners. Thank you for having me here.
0: It's honestly our pleasure, and first and foremost, a very happy Independence Day.
3: Thank you.
0: Tell us more about what this day means in the Philippines and how they'll be celebrating there.
3: Well, you are right. Today is the 128th anniversary of the Philippine independence, dating back from June 12, 1898, when we finally got free from the Spanish colonization that lasted over more than 300 years. Would you believe that that's 3 centuries? So it's a commemoration of how our national heroes fought for our freedom. Actually, we had other colonizers back in the day. We also had Japanese and American colonizers too after the Spanish era. But it was the freedom from the Spaniards that was most felt and symbolic, because that was when the Philippine flag was first officially raised and our national anthem was played for the first time. And to answer your question, we celebrate this occasion in various ways. There are flag raising ceremonies, parades, cultural performances, what else? Concerts, community events. It's normally schools and local communities organizing these activities, highlighting the Filipino history and culture. But Filipinos love celebrating in a very personal way. Normally, families just gather together, share meals, and spend time with loved ones. That is how we love to celebrate just any occasion.
2: Manuel, by now you will have experienced a few of Gibraltar's national days. So today being Philippines National Day, effectively, how similar is it to National Day here? I mean, is it a holiday? Do people have it off work?
3: Yes, actually, the Philippines is a holiday as well. So I believe it's a non-working holiday in the Philippines to celebrate this special occasion.
2: What are the traditional sort of foods and drink of the day?
3: Well, normally we will prepare our Filipino style version of just any food. We love food. Like all of our celebrations, just include food. We enjoy just every occasion, like whatever reason you can find, we celebrate, not just the Independence Day, because you know what, you pass your exam, we celebrate. your blood test results are excellent.
2: Any excuse.
3: After years of being bald, we celebrate. So whatever reason you can find under the sun, that's just how we are. Like, we don't have any reason to celebrate. Let's find one.
0: That's brilliant.
3: Let's bring a lot of food. Everyone should bring a pot of their food share for the group. So
2: hey, it's Tuesday. Let's celebrate.
3: Yes. just any other, just any reason you can find. We celebrate.
0: Why not?
3: And all the celebration includes food. So yep. We have adobo, we have barbecues, we have spaghetti, sweet style spaghetti, which Italian people do not like because it's sweet. We have pancit, many food.
0: Nice. Will you be celebrating here in Gib?
3: Yes, of course, because I am here in Gib. We celebrate, but I guess there are no, huge cultural performances, unlike when we are in the Philippines. Mm. So. I expect there would be just dinners with friends and get together to share meals and spend time with them.
2: There is a growing Filipino community here in Gibraltar, no?
3: Yes, absolutely. The Filipino community in Gibraltar has grown really well over the years and continues making positive contributions to the community. Actually, most of the Filipinos I observed here in Gibraltar work in the finance, audit, or in hospitality. So, to be fair, as I mentioned back before we went on air, Gibraltar has been very welcoming. It was very easy to feel at home here. And in 2022, the first time I arrived here, we were already a strong community of a few hundreds or maybe over 1,000. I'm not really sure. And by now in 2026, it has continued to grow as more Filipinos have made Gibraltar their home.
0: Nice. Is that because, I don't know, is a word getting round, for example? Like, maybe, I don't know, you tell your friends and your family in the Philippines, and I know the Philippines is a massive place with a huge population. But are people like hearing about Gibraltar a little bit, maybe?
3: Yes, it's like a word of mouth. Like when people first dominated the audit industry here in Gibraltar, it's mostly Filipinos working in the audit industry here in Gibraltar, and then word of mouth just spread, and then friends just being brought here from the Philippines. So it was easy to put people on board to work here in Gibraltar.
2: I've still not come across any locally based Filipino nurses, and I say that because no country in the world produces more nurses than the Philippines.
3: Yes, absolutely. You are right. You heard that right. Mostly our nurses are working in the US or in UK, most of them. So, yeah, there are also nurses in Middle East. But here in Gibraltar, I haven't come across a Filipino or Filipina working in the medical industry. So
2: you'd have to reach out back at home.
0: Who would you say is the most famous person in the Philippines?
3: Sorry?
0: Who would you say is the most famous person in the Philippines?
3: Most famous person in the Philippines?
2: It's got to be Manny Pacquiao, no?
3: Manny Pacquiao, yeah, you said that right. Manny Pacquiao. And just recently, last weekend, I was watching Alexandra Ayala in the WTA in Birmingham. She won it. She got the championship in Birmingham last weekend. So we are very proud. And speaking of Manny Pacquiao, I haven't heard if he has any fight upcoming, but whenever Pacquiao is having a fight or having a match, it's just there is no traffic at all. You cannot see any vehicles outside. People are gathering in restaurants at home. It's like a frozen time in the Philippines.
2: Wow. I mean, if you guys are willing to celebrate a random Tuesday, you're definitely going to celebrate Manny Pacquiao fighting, right?
3: I am not sure if Pacquiao is fighting on the Tuesday, but as I have said, we will find a reason to celebrate.
0: Brilliant. No, it sounds like a great way of life. Now, are there things that you miss? There must be, obviously. I know you said, obviously, Gibraltar has been so welcoming and stuff, but anyone who comes from a certain place will miss aspects of their home. What are some of the things that you miss the most?
3: Well, I miss my family, of course, in the Philippines, and the food, the weather as well. Because here in Gibraltar, when it's cold, it's really cold, and when it's hot, it's really hot. Well, at least for me. So I miss also the weather in the Philippines. We also have beaches here, but being a Filipino, I cannot deny I really love the beaches more back in the Philippines. We have more than 7,000 islands in the Philippines. So we also have stunning beaches as well. So yeah, I miss my friends, I miss my cats. I have 4 cats back at home. Those are the things that I miss. And food, the number yeah. one thing I miss is food, because here in Gibraltar it's really hard to export the condiments that we usually use in cooking our Filipino and Asian foods. So we normally travel to Spain, to San Pedro, to right. Madrid, to get those condiments and food for us.
2: Well, speaking of Filipino food, the Philippines will have a stall at next weekend's Calentita Food Festival. Looking forward to that.
3: Yes, you heard that right, Robin and Stefan. There will be 2 stalls from the Filipino community. So it's an opportunity to showcase a little piece of the Philippines and share it with the wider Gibraltar community.
2: Okay, so what's your top recommendation?
3: Well, the name of our stall, it's my first time joining Calentita, actually, as a stall owner. So together with my Filipino brethren from the Church of Christ, we really look forward to it and we hope things go well for us. It's our first time. So the name of our stall is Philippines Best. We will be serving Filipino-style pork and chicken barbecue, which is sweet, savory, and smoky. Always, always a crowd favorite. We will also be serving spring rolls, a choice between pork and vegetable, and we also have pancit. So if you don't know pancit, in layman's term, it's the Filipino style noodles. So those are the foods that my stall will serve. But there is another stall. As I mentioned, there will be 2 stalls from the Filipino community this time. Another stall is called Cucina. These are my friends as well. They joined last year and actually won as the best stall. So this year, they will be joining again. They will be selling rice meals, fish balls, breads and pastries, and many other Filipino foods.
0: Nice. Looking forward to that. Marnelle, it's been an absolute pleasure to chat to you this morning. And before we let you go and enjoy your Filipino Independence Day, I know someone with Filipino ties, and he told me to ask you, who is Jollibee?
3: Jollibee is a famous fast food in the Philippines. You know, in every country that has McDonald's, McDonald's becomes the number one fast food in every country. But except Philippines, because of Jollibee.
0: Right, so that's it's like the most popular fast food chain, basically.
3: Yeah.
0: Right,
3: yes,
0: okay.
3: That's the most popular, yeah.
0: Okay. nice
3: yeah,
0: one.
3: Because it has the sweet style spaghetti. You know, most
0: yes.
3: of the foreigners I meet, they don't like the spaghetti in Jollibee because it's sweet and it has a lot of hot dogs, a lot of cheese and spaghetti sauce. But that's just how we love it.
0: Yeah.
3: I grew up with the Jolly spaghetti of Jollibee and the chicken joy and rice and burger.
2: Marnelle, stop it. Honestly, stop it. When's lunchtime?
3: Oh my God. Have you had your breakfast already?
0: No.
3: I'm sorry about mentioning food.
0: We're ordering some spaghetti right now.
3: There is no spaghetti in McDonald's here, so you must...
0: No.
3: Get something for yourself from the grocery store.
0: Yeah, exactly. Marnelle Lopez, thank you so much for joining us on the show this morning. It's been great to learn more about the Philippines, about the Filipino community here in Gibraltar. And I hope you all have a great day celebrating the 128th Independence Day, although it sounds like you celebrate most days anyway, so it'll be just like any other day.
3: Yes. Thank you so much, Stefan and Robin. It's really been a pleasure talking to you.
2: Have a great day.
3: Thank you. Have a great day, too.
0: Marnelle Lopez joining us on the show this morning. Oh, she's lovely, isn't she?
2: She is, yeah.
0: Yeah, love that.
2: Speaking to her yesterday, she said she was very nervous about coming on. Pero que va? Buenísima gente.
0: She took... She...
2: Try and stop her.
0: Yeah, exactly. We might have to bring her on the show more often, make it a regular feature. Right now, for this morning's brain teaser, well, you heard from Marnelle there, mentioning Philippines has around about 7,000 islands. Most of those uninhabited, of course, but still a very large number of islands in and around the Philippines. But now, for all the bacon, which country in the world has the most islands? I'll tell you, there are 8 countries around the world with more islands than the Philippines. Which one has the most? Again, they don't actually have to have people living on them. This is based on official geospatial surveys and national records. Which country in the world has the most number of islands? 266-200, studio at radiogibraltar.gi.
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2: It's 8:30. I'm Robin Shepherd-Caburra. The government says yesterday's widespread power cut was caused by an interruption to the gas supply at the North Mull power station. As the Rock continues to recover from major disruption affecting businesses, visitors and key events, including the KPMG Gaming E-Summit and World Cup screenings. Kevin Ruiz reports.
10: The outage led to restaurants being forced to close, disrupted bookings during one of the busiest nights for the hospitality sector, and caused widespread interruption across Gibraltar as power was lost in most areas. The incident came as the Gaming E-Summit was underway, with delegates from across Europe in Gibraltar for the event, while bars were also busy, with crowds gathered for the opening World Cup match. The government says the recently installed battery energy storage system responded as designed, but the sudden loss of generation exceeded its ability to stabilise the grid at the time. Gemma Arias-Vasquez, the minister responsible for the electricity authority, says the system has multiple layers of protection, but admits no system can be completely immune.
11: Because of the interruption in the gas supply, what has happened is that two engines were running on gas. The two engines were at 10 megawatts each. They both failed. The battery energy storage system is meant to go up to 14 kilowatts. So when the failure happened in the energy, it tried to pick up and it couldn't. Therefore, the whole system failed. And that is the reason. I'm not here tonight to give excuses. I am as annoyed as everyone else in Gibraltar is over the power outage. And I am here to show face, as it were, as one says in Spanish.
10: The gas supplier PX Limited says the incident appears to have been caused by equipment controlling the supply of liquefied natural gas to the power station, and says it is working to ensure it does not happen again. The government and the electricity authority say they are reviewing these circumstances to establish the full cause and determine any further action.
2: The Chief Minister says Gibraltar is ready for treaty implementation and will not be found wanting when the target date of the 15th of July arrives. Fabian Picardo told GBC new measures are in place to enhance border security with the installation of a network of CCTV cameras completed and facial recognition technology ready to go live. This is in addition to the delivery of 12 new 4x4s to the Royal Gibraltar Police, Customs and the Borders and Coast Guard Agency for deployment in the frontier area. With the target implementation date just over a month away, the Chief Minister said things are progressing well.
12: Gibraltar was ready for the 10th of April. We're now even more ready for the 15th of July. A lot of the kit that we just could not get in time for the 10th of April is now here. All of the cameras are installed. All of the live facial recognition is ready to go live. Gibraltar is ready and will not be found wanting.
2: The Gibraltar Audit Office was found to have failed in 8 of the expected principles when assessed by the UK National Audit Office in 2017. None met international standard, with 2 areas red rated. These were independence and resource autonomy. Speaking on last night's Viewpoint, the new principal auditor, Phil Sharman, said his strategy for audit reform includes proposals for greater independence.
13: What I'm proposing within the law reform and within the strategy is that we move the Gibraltar Audit Office from being a government department to being an independent agency in a similar way to the office of the Parliamentary Ombudsman, indeed, yes.
2: Phil Sharman also said he would not be doing any value for money audits, as this is not a requirement in law, although this is included in his proposals.
13: Okay, in Gibraltar, that work is done by agreement with government. So there's no statutory mandate to do value for money work. Ros, when we come on to the strategy, you'll see that we have a bigger problem. And the problem is the arrears of the public accounts.
2: Former teacher and scout leader Clayton Busto has taken the stand in his own defence in the sexual abuse trial against him. Mr. Busto faces 19 counts of sexual offences against children. He denies all charges. Melanie Cipollina Aguiliano reports.
14: Giving evidence in his own defence, the former teacher said he is bisexual and that it had been difficult to announce that to the world, particularly to his father. Mr. Busto accepted there had been sexual communication between him and some of the complainants, but said this happened when they were over the age of consent and that the communication was reciprocated. During cross-examination, Crown Counsel Christian Roca suggested the defendant had groomed them, dressing his communication as banter before becoming friends with them and then sexualizing the messages. Mr. Busto denied this, maintaining that the 4 complainants were of consenting age. The Chief Justice, Anthony Dudley, put it to Mr. Busto that, leaving aside whether they were adults, they were still individuals in school. The former teacher said that, in hindsight, it was wrong and he should have held back. Crown Counsel Christian Roca suggested Mr. Busto had recognised at the time that it was inappropriate and that this was why he wanted secrecy and the messages and photos deleted. Mr. Busto denied this, maintaining they were not boys but students, and were of consenting age.
2: The Gibraltar Health Authority is appealing for more people to donate blood as it marks World Blood Donor Day and launches a new initiative to recognise the contribution of voluntary donors. This is Michael Beltran.
15: An appreciation wall will be installed at St. Bernard's Hospital, giving patients, staff and members of the public the opportunity to leave anonymous messages of thanks for those who donate blood. It will later be moved to the blood department, allowing donors to see how their contributions have impacted others. The GHA says it currently has around 1,800 active donors on its register, including some who began donating at the age of 18 and continue to do so into their 60s. First-time donors can give blood between the ages of 17 and 66, while returning donors can continue donating until the age of 72. The GHA says community participation remains essential, with blood stocks requiring constant replenishment because blood has a limited shelf life and is used daily across a range of medical procedures and treatments. Anyone interested in becoming a donor or finding out more can contact the Blood Donation Service at blooddonations@gha.gi.
2: Artificial intelligence, regulation and the future of Gibraltar's gaming industry took centre stage at the KPMG Gibraltar Gaming eSummit 2026. Industry leaders, regulators and government representatives gathered aboard the Sunborn to discuss the opportunities and challenges facing the sector, from technological innovation and player protection to taxation and market consolidation. Organiser Mickey Swindale highlighted AI's growing impact on gaming, while stressing the need for Gibraltar to remain competitive in an increasingly regulated global market.
16: The biggest challenge in the UK is really addressing the media and political view of the industry. It is considered to be grubby, to be not something that we should be supporting. Gambling is a leisure, healthy leisure activity for many, many people. And here in Gibraltar, we understand that, and the government understand that. They understand that proportionate representation, but allowing commercial freedom, success, those two things need to go hand in hand. And that's what I think will keep Gibraltar really healthy over the next 10 years.
2: And during Pride Month, GBC has been speaking to members of the LGBTQ plus community. On Gibraltar Today, Samir Smiras spoke of his journey as a young man in Morocco, where he says some people still cannot be their true selves. Samir left Morocco and has made his home here in Gibraltar, where he says he feels safe.
17: Pride is not about celebration, is not about conference, it's somebody who is still in the middle of the tunnel that looking at Pride to say, one day I can be there. Existing and also like being in a world that has been built without you in mind, it doesn't mean that you are wrong. You don't need to shrink yourself to fit into a space. I think just being yourself, it's enough, it's alive. And if the space cannot hold your throat, I think it's a space problem, is not yours.
2: And that's the latest. More online at gbc.gi.
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2: Levante today, much like yesterday, patchy cloud and sun expected with highs of 25. It's currently 20 degrees.
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0: Mal Smith and Stay If You Wanna Dance, Radio Gibraltar on a Friday morning, 14 minutes to 9. Right now we're discussing the countries around the world with the most islands. We were talking about the Philippines before. It's a big day there. Their 128th Independence Day. They've got an estimated 6,641 islands in
1: and
0: the
1: Philippines.
0: And
1: where do they rank?
0: They're ninth. I mean, most of those uninhabited, I mean, look, the countries with the most islands, and in the top 10, the large majority of those islands are going to be uninhabited, of course. But there are some countries with loads of islands, more than I knew, to be honest. What are some of the ones that you'd guess?
1: The ones that spring to mind, although in very different areas of the world, were Norway, Sweden, and Indonesia.
0: Norway, Sweden, and Indonesia. Well, I can say...
2: That's a bingo.
0: Sweden top, Sweden Norway top. Second, Indonesia in sixth spot. So some very good guesses. Also some guesses coming through for Canada this morning. Good morning to Denise. Squeegee also mentioning Canada. Canada was up there in fourth. In fact, Scandinavia dominates the top three. Finland has 178,000

0: physically stand on it. I suppose it's an island.
1: Well, no, I mean, Squeegee was telling us a little more, saying, yeah, the Stockholm archipelago, some of the islands are only the size of, say, the Alameda Gardens over there.
0: Yeah, I'm thinking even smaller than that,
1: yeah,
0: maybe.
1: Potentially. We also had Nadine getting in touch, saying she went to Stockholm on a cruise. It took 4 hours to sail from the edge of the coast, passing hundreds of islands to get into Stockholm. Absolutely beautiful. She said she couldn't believe it. She checked Google Maps and, oh my God, she said, it's all tiny islands. Yeah. There's so many islands to it in that area generally of Scandinavia. Good morning to Duncan as well, also mentioning Sweden. And he guessed Sweden because he knew about, I didn't know about this either. So ABBA bought themselves islands because there were so many. And yes, and there's one in particular, Vigso Island, which is a small picturesque island, in the Stockholm archipelago, where the island served basically as a songwriting retreat for ABBA members back in the day. They composed many of their iconic songs, including Dancing Queen, Fernando, had a very tranquil atmosphere, and it provided the perfect backdrop for the band's creative process. So whenever they were going through one of those creative processes and coming up with their next song, they would get on a boat. Obviously, the island's only accessible by boat, and they'd have like a retreat there surrounded by nature, just for themselves, really. So gives you an idea of how many little islands are around and how you can go there and and use them as little places where you can...
0: I imagine I've got quite a caricature image in mind now, but I imagine some of them just like surface area of like 2x2, and then like people just kind of like stepping from one to the other kind of thing, like boom, boom, boom, boom, boom, boom.
1: Jumping along like stepping stones. Style, no? Yeah, exactly. Sweden, well done if you worked that one out today. Big shout out to Eloise, Neil, Dennis also getting in touch with the correct answer. Katia got there as well. Jenny too, and plenty more. Joshua as well. So Sweden, 267,570 islands, which is a lot. That's my final expert opinion on the matter. It's 10 to 9. We'll be taking a quick look what the papers are saying very soon after some Madonna with Papa Don't Preach. Or Papa Don't Preach.

0: 6 minutes to nine. It's Madonna on Radio Gibraltar. Good morning, Andrew, getting in touch. Also mentioning, well, regarding Swedish islands. Bjorn Borg also bought an island after winning Wimbledon, which I didn't know that either.
1: Just handing them out like sweets now, aren't they?
0: Well, there's plenty of them to go around, to be fair. So thank you for getting in touch with that. Andrew, what's the Chronicle saying?
1: Gibraltar on track for treaty implementation next month. That is what the Chief Minister said, answering questions on the treaty, the gaming sector and Gibraltar's future during a half-hour fireside chat with Nikki Macias from the Gibraltar Betting and Gaming Association at the KPMG Gibraltar e-summit held at the Sunborn Hotel yesterday. Elsewhere, Busto tells court conduct was embarrassing but not unlawful. The former teacher and scout leader accused of sexual offences against children said he was embarrassed by his conduct in the past but insisted it was not unlawful. And interruption to gas supply leaves Gibraltar in the dark. Of course, that's what everybody has been speaking about regarding yesterday evening. And there's a piece written by top dog at the Chronicle, Alice Mascareñas. Gina Oshelo, a Karate Kid on tour in the UK, making the iconic role his own. She sits down with the young stage actor, and about halfway through, it's a fascinating read.
0: Yeah, he's doing really, really well, and certainly good for him. Certainly deserves it. In the UK press, the resignation of Defence Secretary John Healey makes the front of the Eye paper. In his resignation letter, Healey accused the government of unwilling to commit the resources that the nation needs. Sir Keir Starmer's premiership has been plunged deeper into turmoil following the resignation of Defence Secretary John Healey. That's a headline on the front of the Times. Healey torpedoes Starmer is the headline on the Telegraph. There's more on that elsewhere. God help us is the headline on the front of the Daily Mail. John Healey, who stepped down as defence secretary yesterday, has claimed Sir Keir Starmer's defence plans could make the UK less safe. There's more on that in the Daily Express. And the Guardian claims the Prime Minister's premiership is on the brink of collapse after the resignation of John Healey. There's also another story across many of the front pages is an image of Shakira, who performed at the opening ceremony of the 2026 World Cup last night. The co-hosts, Mexico, kicked it all off against South Africa, winning 2-0 in the end. And the opening ceremony for the... I think there's three different opening ceremonies, I suppose, for the three different co-hosts, I think.
1: Oh, really?
0: I believe so. And Shakira was like the star performer for the one.
1: Fun fact, Shakira has now appeared in more World Cups than ex-husband Gerard Piqué, former Spain international. That, not to stir the pot, but
0: that is a is yeah,
1: 4-3 Shakira.
0: She's appeared in four World Cups, hasn't
1: it? Yeah.
0: Wow, didn't know it was that many, to be fair. But yeah, another great performance from her yesterday. It's 3 minutes to nine. Hope you're having a great start to your Friday morning.
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1: From the GBC Newsroom at 9. A widespread power cut affecting much of Gibraltar yesterday evening caused disruption for businesses and visitors across the rock. Bars and other venues also experienced difficulties as football fans gathered to watch the opening match of the World Cup. The government and Gibraltar Electricity Authority says they are reviewing circumstances surrounding the power outage to establish its full cause. Gas supplier PX Limited says the incident appears to have involved equipment controlling the supply of liquefied natural gas to the power station. It says steps are being taken to prevent a repeat. And the Chief Minister says Gibraltar is ready for treaty implementation and will not be found wanting when the target date of the 15th of July arrives. Your weather, patchy cloud and sun today with highs of 25. That's the latest. I'm Robin Shepherd-Kapoor.
9: BBC News with Moira Alderson. Iran has insisted that a final decision on a deal to end the current conflict with the United States has not yet been reached, despite President Trump again claiming that an agreement would likely be signed imminently. Addressing a tele-rally, Mr. Trump said, "We ended the war with Iran today." Wira Davis is in Jerusalem.
10: I think that if anything is agreed or if it is signed, it will not be a final peace deal. It will be this MOU, a Memorandum of Understanding. So what will not be included in that is the exact future of Iran's nuclear program. What will not be included in that is any deal for the Israelis to pull out of Lebanon. What will not be included in that is Iran's demands for reparations for its frozen assets. But what will be included probably is an extension of the ceasefire. And the key thing, I think that both Iran and Washington want, which is a reopening of the Strait of Hormuz.
9: The former South Korean president Yoon Suk-yeol has been sentenced to 30 years in jail over charges that he ordered drones to be sent into North Korea. From Seoul, Jake Kwon has the details.
11: The tension between two Koreas shot up in 2024 after a drone dropped leaflets over North Korean capital. It was the former president who sent the drone, expecting Pyongyang to strike back, the judge said. He wanted a military clash to justify a martial law planned later the same year. But Pyongyang did not strike, and Yoon declared martial law 2 months later. Yoon's defense minister and his military intelligence commander were also convicted and given 30 and 15 years in prison term. Yoon's lawyer said he was merely retaliating against North Korea's leaflet operation, and the verdict will hobble Seoul's military options.
9: Jake Kwon reporting. Relatives of those killed in last year's Air India plane crash are marking the first anniversary of the disaster today as the wait continues for a final report into the cause. At least 260 people were killed when the aircraft crashed into a residential area shortly after taking off. Azadeh Mashiri sent this report.
12: The five buildings the plane tore through stand as a stark reminder of the horrors of that day. You can still see the walls, blackened from the fire and smoke, still peer through the broken windows at what was once accommodation for medical students. We've met parents who've lost children, a man who'd been waiting for his pregnant wife. We still don't know the cause of the crash. The families we've met say the findings of the investigation are long overdue, while their grief is still raw.
9: The Men's Football World Cup has officially begun in Mexico City, with a comfortable win for the co-hosts in the opening match. Mexico's 2-0 victory over South Africa at the Azteca Stadium featured a chaotic second half that saw three players sent off. In the opening day's other game, South Korea have beaten the Czech Republic 2-1 in an evenly contested, entertaining match. BBC News.
0: Good morning and happy Friday. Hope you're having a great start to your morning. 4 minutes past nine. It's Stefan and Robin with you on The Breakfast Show. Still to come, some heads up. If you fancy playing along, drop us a call, give us an email. £30 at SEPSA, up for grabs. You could be playing along very soon. Right now, Tame Impala.

0: It's Hosier Too Sweet, Radio Gibraltar, Friday morning, 11 minutes past 9. Have you ever been to La Sagrada Familia before in Barcelona? One of the finest works of architecture on the planet, really. Stunning, isn't it?
1: It certainly is, yeah. I mean, what a cathedral. I went years and years and years ago as a young teenager when obviously it was under construction.
0: Yeah.
1: Until very recently, no?
0: Well, a couple of days ago, the Sagrada Familia officially completed, officially finished after 144 years, celebrating Gaudi's centenary, one of the finest architects ever.
1: It's Antonio bananas, Gaudi. Really. Yeah, it is bananas.
0: Especially considering the era that it was started, he started to design that, no? And to build it. And yeah, a couple of days ago, well, again, to mark 100 years since the passing of Antonio Gaudi. There was a congregation, well, the Pope, first and foremost, went to La Sagrada Familia. There was a congregation of bishops, of which our very own, our much-loved and amazing man, Father Charlie, well, Bishop Charles Sabardino. He was there. He was actually, a few days before that, he was in Lourdes with 40 students from Westside, and he went from there to Barcelona for the congregation of bishops and clergy to... Well, to see that, to be there for that incredible moment where after 144 years, La Sagrada Familia has finally been finished, which is pretty remarkable, isn't it?
1: Now that it has been finished, it will have jumped up many people's to-do lists. No, as in...
0: Yeah, I mean, I think it would have already been on many, no? But like you say, I guess the final piece apparently was the monumental cross weighing about 100 tons installed atop the Tower of Jesus Christ, which is now in place. And it makes the church the tallest in the world. And by the way, fun fact about how tall it is, 172.5 meters, by the way. And good morning, big shout out to Sean Bajester, who told me this fun fact, well, this fact about the height of La Sagrada Familia. The reason that it's literally just half a meter shorter than the mountains surrounding the area is because architect Antoni Gaudi said that no man-made structure should be taller than God's creations, essentially. So God's creations being that the mountains nearby, he didn't want his man-made structure of La Sagrada Familia to surpass that in terms of height.
1: Interesting.
0: Yeah. So yeah, it's quite a big moment, that one, and the fact that Bishop Charles Sabardi was there, I think, makes it a really significant and poignant moment for us here in Gib, no, I think.
1: Yeah.
0: So there we go. Let us know if you've been to La Sagrada Familia before in Barcelona. What did you make of it? Probably a stupid question. What did you make of it? Because anyone who goes in there is probably just going to be taken aback by the architectural marvel of it all. Officially finished after 144 years. Amazing.

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0: It's Sheryl Crow with All I Wanna Do on Radio Gibraltar this Friday morning. Good morning, Jenny, getting in touch saying that's very much her song. Yet she enjoys that one. And Susie also been in touch. We were discussing La Sagrada Familia a few minutes ago. She says she's been there multiple times, absolutely loves it. What a piece of architecture. And one of the funny things that she's from her perspective anyway, that when she goes, she finds it amazing that kind of like what she goes to one side of the church, and it's very kind of gothic and vintage you know, kind of like a little bit old fashioned, and then the other side is just completely modern and stuff, and that kind of contrast really makes it even more stunning for her. Yeah. She says she's walked up the steps
1: I'm a sort of general believer that you sort of like you visit somewhere once, sort of tick it off and then find somewhere new. But if anywhere was worth, any landmark was worth visiting multiple times, it would be La Sagrada Familia, just for its bizarreness, no?
0: For
1: that
0: sure.
1: Word, bizarre.
0: Bizarre way, yeah, I think so. And we were discussing how, just a couple of days ago, it was June the 10th, marked 100 years since Antoni Gaudi's death, which was, as a result, kind of, it coincided with that perfectly, the 144 years, the completing of one of the final pieces of the architectural puzzle, the Pope going there, the Congregation of Bishops with Bishop Charles Lasabardi being there. What I didn't know about Gaudi's death, which is pretty much almost exactly 100 years ago.
1: A tram, no?
0: Yeah, he was struck by a public tram in Barcelona. Now, what's really kind of
1: who's
0: like...
1: Who's the tram driver?
0: I'm not sure. But obviously, Gaudi, look, he was the architect of La Sagrada Familia and many other things. He was extremely well known. He was considered a genius in his time. But he was very, how do you say, a very modest man, let's say. So he always wore very worn clothes. And a lot of the time he was mistaken for a beggar, you know, because he kept to himself. He wore very worn clothes. He was a bit, I don't know, scruffy, if you want to, for lack of a better term. So he was struck. This is what makes it really sad. He was struck by the tram on, I think it was the 7th of June, 1926 in Barcelona. And due to what he was wearing and the fact that he was severely injured as a result, they didn't realize that he was Gaudi. They thought that he was a beggar. They thought that he was a poor man who just had the unfortunate luck of being hit by a tram.
1: But still, so someone's been hit by a tram, and so the response...
0: Well, exactly. I mean, that should... Look, this is over 100 years ago. The response still should have been to try their best to save this man, no matter who that person is.
1: Yeah. But I wonder if it had been quicker had they known.
0: Well, that is, they would have, because he was admitted to the ward reserved for the poor. As a result of he was initially unrecognized. By the time friends and colleagues located him the next day and told people and told like the hospital, like, this is Antoni Gaudi, this isn't a beggar, it was kind of too late. He was still alive, but he was very much succumbing to his injuries, and he actually refused to be moved. He said, "My place is here among the poor." And he succumbed to his injuries 3 days later, June the 10th, 1926, which is, I don't know, kind of like a...
1: That's interesting.
0: It is, isn't it?
1: Know that. And I suppose the moral of the story
0: gives you goosebumps a little bit, doesn't it?
1: Is dress how you'd like to be treated.
0: is that the moral of the story? I'm not quite sure. but yeah, I did not know that about the incredible architect, Gaudi.
1: That's wild.
0: Yeah, it really is. It really is. So yeah, certainly deserving to be celebrated as we talk about La Sagrada Familia and his incredible creation. 26 minutes past nine. We've got Lady Gaga on the way for you very shortly. Also some Alex Warren coming up.
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0: Lady Gaga, Hold My Hand on Radio Gibraltar. It's Friday morning, 25 to 10. Hope you're having a lovely start to your day. Long weekend this weekend, of course. What have you got planned? Do let us know. Robin, on a scale of 1 to 10, how much are you looking forward to Canada versus Bosnia and Herzegovina tonight, 9 o'clock?
1: I am actually quite excited.
0: Yeah, that's what I'm asking you. 1 to 10.
1: I've just felt a slight sense of sarcasm.
0: No, at all.
1: I'm going to say 7 out of 10.
0: 7 out of 10. Nice one.
1: See, these days...
0: We'll go with that.
1: We've spoken about this before, but as a Man United fan, they're not good for my mental health. I'm too invested. And so with the World Cup on, I can largely watch it as a neutral. And that's when football's best, when you can just sit back, cup of tea, pint of beer, yeah, whatever it is, and just enjoy the 90 minutes of football without being so desperately in one camp or the other, you know?
0: No, and I hear what you're saying. I do get what you're saying. But do you find that any match that you're... I don't know. I always find that I'm naturally inclined to want one team to favour the underdog. Yeah.
1: Tend to favour the underdog. But last night, for example, the underdogs would have been South Africa by a million miles.
0: Yeah.
1: But you want the co-hosts to win for the ambiente, for the party of it, no?
0: Mm.
1: So I was sort of, I lent Mexican. But then once they didn't do the Mexican wave, I was like, right, if South Africa draw level here, I would not be disappointed.
0: No Mexican wave, Robin, not happy with that. Pete, by the way, got in touch a little earlier saying, in Mexico, wouldn't it just be called a wave? Which is a good point, actually. It is a good point.
1: It's just a regular wave.
0: Yeah. By the way, 3 red cards.
1: Yeah.
0: What was it? I don't know. That third one in particular was never a red card. It was a definite yellow, a stonewall yellow, but not a red.
1: It was a 100% a yellow. The red was ridiculous, wasn't
0: it? Yeah. But that's, I don't know, look, I was going to say that's a bit of the fun of it. Now, obviously, you want the game and the rules to be followed as they should.
1: Yeah.
0: But I think kind of having all these referees from around the world who all have like different like thresholds for things also makes it a bit fun as well.
1: Although you would have thought the threshold would be standardized, but still, it's slightly unhinged. And I agree. I love it.
0: Mm. So there we go. I will be playing some Heads Up very soon. A bit of a World Cup theme to today's Heads Up.
1: Let's give it a go,
0: a little...
1: Loosely.
0: Last chance to get involved if you fancy it. 266-200, studio at radiogibraltar.gi. It's 22 minutes to 10, £30 at SEPSA up for grabs in that. 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
1: Heads up.
0: It's time for this week's Heads Up. Let's do the live draw, shall we? We've got a few names in the hat, actually, this week. We're going to give them a spin with a random name generator. And the first name who's going to be playing, if they're there anyway, Heads Up for £30 at SIPSA. Okay. Let's give them a call.
2: Hello.
0: Hey, is that Kimberly?
2: Yes, speaking.
0: Kimberly, hi, good morning. How are you doing?
2: Hi, good morning. I'm good, thank you. Happy Friday.
0: Happy Friday indeed.
3: Yeah,
0: bank holiday weekend and all that. You got much planned?
2: Just beach, hopefully, if it's the Levant disappears.
0: Yeah, yeah, definitely. I think many people will have a similar idea, I'm sure.
2: Yeah.
0: You've been watching any of the World Cup yet?
2: I watched a bit last night due to the power cuts.
0: Yes, it came at a bad time, not for football fans, I guess.
2: Yes.
0: Did you? Who are you supporting in this World Cup?
2: England, of course.
0: What do you reckon? Do you reckon they're going to do it this time?
2: Yeah, of course.
0: Yeah, there we go. That's
3: gotta
0: a positive.
3: Gotta have hope.
0: That's the positivity.
2: Yeah, absolutely. Yeah.
0: That's the positivity we need from Kimberly this morning. Brilliant. Okay, who you get to choose? Either Robin or myself to help you along and play Heads Up with you.
2: You're fine.
0: I'm fine.
2: Yeah.
0: That works. Brilliant. Thank you.
3: I am sub fine.
2: You're sub fine.
0: Which means, okay, we've got another name. We're going to give them a call. It means that you, Robin, this morning are with...
4: Hello.
0: Denise. Hello, Denise.
3: Hi, Denise.
4: Hello. Hi. Good morning.
0: Good morning. You're with Rob. You're playing along with Robin this morning for today's Heads Up.
4: Excellent. Let's go, Robin.
3: Let's do it, Denise.
0: Let's give it a go. Denise, who are you supporting in the World Cup?
4: Well, sweepstake, it's Turkey and Croatia, so but obviously England, all the way.
0: There we go,
3: okay,
0: fantastic.
3: So it's Turkey and Croatia.
0: Mm.
3: Could be a very tricky dark horse in there.
0: Yeah, yeah.
4: Yeah, I don't think I'm going to win anything, but...
0: Shall we swap papers?
3: Let's swap papers.
0: So, Kimberly, seeing as you chose me, we'll go first. Okay, this is, again, this is a
3: I have a feeling we're going to have a few repeat words this is a just because it's a small pool from which to choose,
0: A World Cup based a Heads Up, so it's going to be kind of football related. You ready?
4: Right, okay, yeah, I didn't know it was football related.
0: We thought we'd spring that on you once it's too late for you to say no. Okay, Kim, you ready?
2: Yeah, I'm ready. Let's go.
0: Time starts now. Okay, another word for a booking. The referee brings out this colour.
2: Yellow card?
0: Yes, exactly. I've just said this word, actually. The official,
2: The referee?
0: Yes. It's a country, won at the World Cup a few times. Berlin is the capital.
2: Germany.
0: Yes. The World Cup is the match where it's all decided. When it's all said and done, two teams play in the What's the word for it?
2: The final?
0: Yes. Okay, the most successful team in World Cup history, Rio de Janeiro.
2: Brazil.
0: Yes. Argentinian star.
2: Messi.
0: Yeah, the president of the United States.
2: Trump.
0: Yes. Edinburgh is the capital of this country.
2: Scotland.
0: Yes. A football pitch is played on what? It's green.
2: Grass.
0: Yep. If the match finishes 1-1, what's that?
2: A draw.
0: Yes.
3: Wow.
0: You did well there, Kimberly.
3: Wow, Kim. Mm.
2: Great, great.
3: That was more than fine.
2: I knew all of those.
0: Yeah. 1, 2, 3, 4, 5, 6, 7, 8, 9, 10.

0: Cristiano what?
1: Ronaldo.
0: Yes, the year that England won the World Cup. Famously.
1: 1966, my birthday.
0: Yes, he's a famous singer. It tends to pop out at Christmas times. He's like synonymous with Christmas. He's Canadian, I think. And I'm feeling good. Is that the right one?
1: I went to watch him. Gone blank. Michael Bublé.
0: Yes! Not a yellow, but a what?
1: Red.
0: Yes. England's current striker, number 9. He scores all the goals.
1: Oh, I don't know.
0: Okay, pass. Paris is the capital of which country?
1: France.
0: He's like, okay, yes. He's the most famous Brazilian player ever. He's passed away now.
1: Pelé?
0: Yes. Our neighbours to the south, just across the strait.
1: Morocco.
0: Yes.
2: Oh, good score in the end. 8.
0: Denise, very well done.
2: Yeah, that was good. That was good.
0: Sorry about the Michael Bublé impression.
1: And I went to his concert and everything.
0: I
1: just couldn't remember.
0: I said it, and I'm feeling good. That's not Michael Bublé.
1: Yeah, it helps.
2: And I'm feeling good. I think he sings that way. It's been sung by multiple people, but
0: it's just been confirmed by Denise that it actually helped. So I think that must have been at least an okay impression.
2: Yeah. Was there one that you didn't get? Just so we can.
1: The top scorer. I'm going to
0: Harry Kane.
1: Of course.
2: Yeah.
1: I went blank. Congratulations to Kimberly. Well done.
3: Thank you very much.
2: Yeah, that was good, to be fair. 10-8 in the end, World Cup theme. Yeah. You both did very well. And I have to say, Rob, because Kim, good thing we didn't go to the next one, because do you know who Kerim Ajibadjevic is?
1: No, I don't.
2: No, I don't even know who that is. So
0: he'll be the breakout star. Keep an eye out for him tonight in the Bosnia and Herzegovina game.
1: I will.
0: Yeah.
2: Brilliant. Okay. Good thing I didn't have to describe him. But yeah, we didn't need that in the end. Kim winning 10-8. Denise, thank you as always. Always such a great sport. And thank you for playing along. Mind. It's been a while since
1: thank
2: we played
1: you.
2: Head Up.
1: Lot
2: heads
1: of
2: up.
1: Fun.
2: Yeah.
0: We'll do it again. Adios, Denise.
1: Bye-bye.
2: Take care. And Kimberly, well done. £30 at Sebster is yours. Congratulations.
3: Thank you very much. Thank you, guys.
2: Brilliant. Enjoy.
3: Thank you.
2: Enjoy it.
3: Cheers.
2: Cheers to you. Have a good long weekend. It's 9:50. That was good fun, wasn't it? 10-8.
0: It was, but hold on a second. VAR review here.
2: Ooh, what's
0: it's
2: happening
0: supposed
2: here?
0: To be a World Cup themed. You've given me Katy Perry.
2: Yep. Katy Perry.
0: Not
2: is... Katy Perry is part of the opening ceremony for the USA, the American.
0: And Michael Bublé.
2: Michael Bublé opening ceremony tonight for Canada.
0: You mean to say he exists outside of Christmas?
2: Michael Bublé will be on the pitch tonight.
0: Really?
2: At the opening for Canada versus Bosnia and Herzegovina. And we're all going to have such an incredible time watching.
0: I hope he survives the heat.
2: Here he is. It's a beautiful day.

0: Michael Bublé there with It's a Beautiful Day on Radio Gibraltar this Friday morning. And yeah, he will be headlining alongside Alanis Morissette, by the way, Canada's World Cup opening ceremony later today. 9 p.m. kickoff, Canada versus Bosnia and Herzegovina. A little later tonight. What's your prediction for that one?
1: She is Canadian, isn't she?
0: Who? Alanis Morissette?
1: Yeah. I was going to say, if not, that would have been ironic.
0: Oh, mate.
1: You're
0: in form today.
1: Mate, honestly, wow. 5-10.
0: That is good.
1: I am.
0: That is good.
1: On fire.
0: What's your prediction? Canada, Bosnia, Herzegovina?
1: Again, hoping that the co-hosts win, but also big fan of Karim Alibegovic on the wing for Bosnia and Herzegovina.
0: We're not going to hear the end of this guy, are we?
1: My prediction, I'm going to go 1-1.
0: 1-1, fair enough. That's the same one I went for, actually.
1: Sure did.
0: Yeah. So we'll see how it goes. Long weekend. I'll catch you. Well, I'll be here on Monday. We'll be back as a pairing on the breakfast show as from Tuesday. Robin, you got much planned for the long weekend?
1: Gonna go camping for a couple nights with the familia.
0: Nice. That'll be good.
1: Yeah.
0: Nice one.
1: Yeah.
0: Mm. Also tomorrow.
1: Don't ask me how much I like camping. It's really for the wife. But yeah.
0: Okay, fair enough. Tomorrow we've got that. It should be good fun. Jacka's kickabout at Lathbury
1: Barracks.
0: Yes. That's all for two great charities, for Gibraltar Alzheimer's and Dementia Society and Save Gibraltar Street Cats. It's a match which I think this is its third iteration now of Jock Allen Stevenson, who does great things, just all round positive guy, isn't he? I think you had him on the show when I was away early this week, didn't you?
1: Did you just say iteration?
0: I didn't know what word to use, so I just went for that. Look, it's coming to the end of the show on a Friday. Can you give me some slack, right?
1: Vale iteration. It's fun because we, as commentators in tomorrow's match, we get to take the mic a little bit.
0: Yeah.
1: And just put the players under pressure.
0: Mm.
1: Show their true colours.
0: Yeah, I don't even know who's playing, to be honest. So we'll just turn up and see how it goes. Enjoy, have a good long weekend. And catch you bright and early on Monday morning. Or maybe not, if you're not working. If not, Tuesday. Have a good one. And Lucinda's up next with another great Time Machine. Enjoy.
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1: From the GBC Newsroom at 10. Businesses and visitors faced significant disruption after a major power outage affected most of Gibraltar yesterday evening. The blackout coincided with the KPMG Gaming E-Summit, disrupting several business events. Speaking on GBC News last night, Minister Gemma Arias-Vazquez said every effort is made after each outage to stop similar incidents occurring. PX Limited says preliminary findings point to equipment linked to the supply of liquefied natural gas to the power station. And Fabian Picardo said Gibraltar is prepared for the planned implementation of the treaty next month. The Chief Minister told GBC that CCTV cameras and facial recognition systems are ready to enhance border security. Your weather, patchy cloud and sun today with highs of 25. That's the latest. I'm Robin Shepherd-Kapur.
9: BBC News with Moira Alderson. Iran has insisted that a final decision on a deal to end the current conflict with the United States has not yet been reached, despite President Trump again claiming that an agreement was likely to be signed imminently. Remotely addressing a campaign tele-rally on Thursday night, Mr. Trump told the audience, "We ended the war with Iran today." Wira Davis has more details.
10: It's clear, I think, Donald Trump wants a deal because he wants to see a bettering of the economic position vis-a-vis the Strait of Hormuz and a falling price of oil. The Iranians want to restart their petrochemicals and oil program as well. So Tehran and Washington do have a common goal here, but it's all the other stuff that lies around that, the really complicated stuff about nuclear program future, about missile programs, about tying the conflict between Iran and America with the conflict in Lebanon between Israel and Hezbollah. These are the really, really difficult details that will eventually have to be sorted out.
9: The former South Korean president Yoon Suk-yeol has been sentenced to 30 years in jail over charges that he ordered drones to be sent into North Korea in an attempt to provoke a response. Mr. Yoon is already serving a life sentence for a failed martial law attempt. Jake Kwon reports from Seoul.
11: The tension between two Koreas shot up in 2024 after a drone dropped leaflets over North Korean capital. It was the former president who sent the drone, expecting Pyongyang to strike back, the judge said. He wanted a military clash to justify a martial law planned later the same year. But Pyongyang did not strike, and Yoon declared martial law 2 months later. Yoon's defense minister and his military intelligence commander were also convicted and given 30 and 15 years in prison term.
9: Relatives of those who died in the Air India plane disaster have been marking the first anniversary by keeping vigil at the site in Ahmedabad. 260 people were killed in the crash, either in the plane or on the ground. Grieving families are still waiting for the final report into what caused the accident. Here's Archana Shukla.
12: We've been meeting with many of these family members who say that some information and knowledge about what happened would also mean a bit of closure for them in terms of knowing what really went wrong. It's also important in terms of aviation safety to come to understand what would have caused this crash to avoid future such incidents. A lot is at stake for companies involved as well, but especially for the families. A very, very somber last year, many of them still struggling to believe that their family members will not come back.
9: Archana Shukla reporting. The Thai king's eldest daughter, Princess Bachara Kithiyoba Mahidon, has died at the age of 47. Her death comes more than 3 years after she fell into a coma. She was popularly known as Princess Pa, and in Thailand will be remembered for her prominent role in public life and her diplomatic career. BBC News.
13: 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Friday has arrived into a long weekend, and oh, have I got a treat for you musically on the way, plus a handful of clues as always. Let's kick off then with something nice and upbeat. It's Dan Hartman next.

0: Debbie Harry from Blondie says this is one of the songs she was most proud of having written. She's also Squeegee's ex-girlfriend, apparently. I have it on good authority. He says he wishes. You're listening to Radio Gibraltar. Hi there, morning. Two songs in so far, then Blondie on the back of Dan Hartman. Oh, I did promise you treats, didn't I? Proper treats. And on the way, we've got the likes of Tavares, Chic, as well as Cars. I'm thinking this is giving you a flavour, maybe, of the decade. And if you're not quite sure where we are, I can tell you, I suppose, quite a big clue would be to let you know that there was a World Cup held in this year. I'm not sure if you can make out who actually won, but it was the host nation at the time. It was Argentina. Meanwhile, if your eyes were on the big screen and you were taking in films around this time, I reckon you'd have loved this.
1: Sandy?
2: Tell me about it, Stern.
0: Oh, nearly got it. So if you'd like to get in touch with your best guest, studio at radiogibraltar.gi on the email.

0: So we did mention there was a World Cup in this year. Other sports clues for you. If you're a Wimbledon type, then Bjorn Borg won the men's singles and Martina Navratilova won her first Grand Slam singles title. So that was going on at Wimbledon. We've had some great music clues so far as well. If you'd like to get in touch, you still can. We still have three songs to go. And it's studio@radiogibraltar.gi on the email, 200 66 200 on the phone and WhatsApp. Or you can pop me a message through on the app, as Julie has done, and she's guessed the year spot on. Nice, Julie. Well done. What I will tell you is that song you just heard was at number one for 5 weeks, and it was actually the biggest selling song of this year. It was the Boney M version. And in the world of politics, because we can never get too far away from politics, can we? What was the Prime Minister of the day saying?
1: Now, at the same time as you are calling for tax cuts, I bet you there'll be a programme on this calling for more money for the health service. It's easy to sit here and say these things, but the government has got to make a balance here between taxation and public expenditure. We have tried to cut tax because there was a strong feeling in the country, I don't want people to pay more tax than they have to pay.
0: Tax.
1: At the same time, we've got to maintain these services.
0: Absolutely, absolutely, James Callaghan. There's a reason I'm not a politician, by the way. There's a reason I'm not running the place. But yeah, just letting you know, we are pre-Margaret Thatcher.

0: autotune. This always sounds good if you hear someone do it at karaoke, actually. Well, not everybody, but you know what I mean. It's Tavares and More Than a Woman, your last song in the Time Machine this morning. How have you enjoyed the tunes? There's been some proper standouts in there, isn't there? Well done, Odette. You're the last person to get it right just during the final notes of that song. I'm just going to cross our names off as we go along. Well done, Odette. Leslie, I think you've enjoyed a few of these tunes. So has Pete. And it's a good job Pete drives for a living, maybe, because he's been blasting these tunes and singing his heart out. So great to hear that, Pete. Thanks for getting in touch and for having us on today. Giles, yeah, you got there in the end. Well done. Also, Eloise, you worked out the year. Judy was in touch on the app. Jill, I've got to say, kudos points for Jill, okay, because I did mention there was a World Cup in this year. She said, I've had to work it out by counting up from 1966 every 4 years until it felt about right. And I love that for you, Jill. I appreciate the effort you've put into your guests today. Jimmy was also in touch. Yeah, always looking forward to the weekend is Jimmy. And who else did we have? Katia. Yeah, well done. Jenny was super duper fast today working it out. What about you, Paul? What do you think of the tunes?
1: This is great, the music you're playing this morning.
0: Ah, couldn't agree with you more. Absolutely. Fully, fully agree. What a shame we've had to sort of round the time machine off, but we can't keep it going all day. I'm sorry. Meanwhile, let's see if we can find out today's time machine year. Douglas, would you mind doing the honours?
2: It's 1978.
0: Oh, boom. Douglas, thank you so much. You're absolutely right. 1978 today. Give yourself a pat on the back if you got it right.
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It's Estelle, it's American Boy. You're listening to Radio Gibraltar Friday morning. How was your opinion of the World Cup? Did you watch any of that when it kicked off last night? And what did you think? I liked the musicy bit. I didn't catch Shakira and Burna Boy doing their thing. But I caught sort of some of this. Andrea Bocelli, David Guetta. I don't know how to pronounce this artist's name. EJ? She was brilliant. Yeah, so I heard some of this stuff that was going on at the opening ceremony. And you know, I think I've mentioned before, I know nothing about football. And that is okay. So when it comes to events like this, I do like to sort of join in. I like to feel as though I'm following events, even if I don't really have a clue what's going on. And consequently, for the opening ceremony, I must admit the bit that I sort of enjoyed more was the old flag ceremony. Do you play flag bingo as they come out? Which one's that? Which flag is that one? And just trying to sort of name them before the announcer confirms what the flags are. Flag after flag after flag. I quite enjoyed that bit. Bit of flag bingo. Shall I tell you my next favourite bit? I'm going to admit this to you, okay, but it's true. True story. You know, just before the game begins, they show you a screen of each player, right? And normally they sort of fold their arms and turn to camera like that. And they do it for both teams. That, quite simply, that bit I like. Because they all do a silly gesture, don't they? They do like a thumbs up or a hurrah or a woo. Things like that. And I very much will base my backing of any team in the World Cup. And I did this last night. Based on which team turns to camera and does the funniest gestures. That's where we're at. What?

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It's Pink and A Million Dreams. Well done, by the way, if you guessed 1978 a little bit earlier for the time machine. Here's On Vogue now, it's Don't Let Go.

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6: From the GBC newsroom at 11. A widespread power cut affecting much of Gibraltar yesterday evening caused disruption for businesses and visitors across the Rock. The outage impacted events linked to the KPMG Gaming e-Summit, while some restaurants were forced to close. Bars and other venues also experienced difficulties as football fans gathered to watch the opening World Cup match. The government and Gibraltar Electricity Authority say they're reviewing the circumstances surrounding the power outage to establish its full cause. Gas supplier PX Limited says the incident appears to have involved equipment controlling the supply of liquefied natural gas to the power station. It says steps are being taken to prevent a repeat. And the Chief Minister says Gibraltar is ready for treaty implementation and will not be found wanting when the target date of the 15th of July arrives. Fabian Picardo says new border security measures, including CCTV and facial recognition technology, are in place. Your weather, another breezy day. Some Levanta cloud forming at times. Also plenty of sunshine. Highs of 24. That's the latest. I'm Stefan Borch.
7: BBC News with Moira Alderson. Iran has said that major parts of an agreement to end the war with the US have almost been finalised, but that it won't compromise on its red lines. The Foreign Ministry spokesman Esmail Baghaei said the problem was that while the Americans spoke of diplomacy, they simultaneously resorted to what he called illegal actions and criminal behaviour. From Washington, here's Thomas Morgan.
8: Tehran has said although the majority of the agreement has been finalized, they say that once again the Americans are placing excessive demands and are changing certain terms. However, though, Mr. Trump did say that the deal would be signed in the coming days and the Strait of Hormuz could reopen as early as Monday or even Saturday, perhaps. And as soon as he made this announcement, the price of oil dropped and stocks rose in New York. And that won't be lost on the White House, because public sentiment here towards his conflict in Iran is at an all-time low.
7: The former South Korean president Yoon Sung-yeol has been sentenced to 30 years in jail over charges that he ordered drones to be sent into North Korea. Mr. Yoon has faced several criminal trials since being ousted over his failed attempt to impose military rule in December 2024. Jake Kwon is in Seoul.
9: It would be called treason if it was in any other country. It's a very serious crime, punishable by up to a life sentence. What the judge said today is that Yoon had harmed South Korea's military when he used them for his personal gain to give his martial law a justification. A military clash with North Korea would be a perfect pretext. So he ordered a drone sent over Pyongyang and dropped leaflets containing very personal insult against Kim Jong-un. Now, the plan didn't work because North Koreans showed great restraint, but 2 months later, Yoon declared martial law anyway.
7: Relatives of those who died in the Air India plane disaster have been marking the first anniversary by keeping vigil at the site in Ahmedabad. 260 people were killed in the crash, either in the plane or on the ground. Grieving families are still waiting for the final report into what caused the accident. Archana Shukla is in Mumbai.
10: Aircraft accident investigations can sometimes be extremely complex, so it has been ongoing for the last year, we know. Today is the anniversary where, according to international rules, an update or a final report or an interim report at least should be published. If a final report is not ready, then they at least should come up with some update. So we are expecting to hear something from the probe panel, but whether it will be a conclusive report or not is yet not certain.
7: India and Bangladesh have held a border security meeting amid strained relations over undocumented migration. Dhaka has accused the authorities in the neighbouring Indian state of West Bengal of attempting to force thousands of migrants across the border into Bangladesh without due process. 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
11: And this is Radio Gibraltar taking you through Friday. I was going to say Monday, what? Friday morning. It's the bank holiday weekend. I hope you're well. Coming up for you soon, playing you a noughties band who've just announced a new tour coming up. First, enjoy this.

It's Ariana Grande, yes, and this is Radio Gibraltar. I've got a band to play for you next from the Noughties, who've just announced a bit of a world tour coming up, and they're starting off with UK and Ireland later on this year in November and December. That band in question is Razorlight, and it's in aid of, it's not a charity fundraiser, it's to mark, rather, their 20th anniversary. So, yeah, they brought out their self-titled album in 2006, and they're really, really proud of their work. They were talking about how they still really enjoy the music that they wrote around that time. And tickets for their tour will go on sale, I believe, next Friday. So if you're a fan of Razorlight, or maybe you know someone that is and they'd like to go and see them, this could be worth knowing about, couldn't it? I haven't heard Razorlight in absolutely years, and I just thought, yes, yes. A Razorlight kind of moment. This is In the Morning, playing for you on Radio Gibraltar. Got Taylor Swift on the way soon as well. It's 11:11.

0: Taylor Swift shaking it off all over the place. You're listening to Radio Gibraltar. And I'm going to go out on a little bit of a limb here. It's a bold statement, okay? A bold statement indeed. But I am going to tell you that I think possibly one of my all-time favourite 80s. It's in my top five. I might put it in my top five 80s tunes. It's going to play for you in the next 5-10 minutes, okay? Look out for that. On quite a blowy day, an easterly breeze today, a bit of a banter around, a high of 24. It's 22 degrees right now. Radio
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Just wanted to let you know about Bingo Beats that's happening a bit later on this month, Friday the 26th of June. If you want to pop that in your calendar, your diary, it starts at 7. And Baby Steps are running this. They offer support through early parenthood and pregnancy, a registered charity right here on The Rock. They're saying that this will make a lasting impact one song at a time. It's a bingo night like no other. Okay, so you've got prizes up for grabs here as well. You get your team together and it's £10 per person. If you'd like to find out full details, they've got a pretty funky looking poster on the go and you can check them out online. Head over to Baby Steps. That is for Bingo Beats coming up on the 26th of June.

Before 12, let's take a look at a few events being sort of celebrated on this day, the 12th of June. Something locally as well that popped up on my newsfeed. We'll touch on that in a little bit. Just to let you know that tonight from 9 on GBC TV, as part of the Rewind programme, it's looking at the Queen's visit here to The Rock in 1954. And that was sort of marked in 2012. You can catch that from 9 on GBC TV if you like. Also, just a reminder, if you've missed anything, if you want to catch up on TV or a radio show or a podcast, of course, do take yourself across to gbc.gi. Wow. Hold you.

0: Oblivious down the road.
1: It's the latest from Alex Warren. It's called Carry You Home. I know it's a little bit tenuous, really, really tenuous, but there's notes in that song that just remind me a little bit of this.
2: Don't marry her, have me.
1: Beautiful South, bit of a track for some time ago. Oh, I don't know, it's tenuous. I know it's tenuous, but I just thought I'd float it by you just in case. At the event, by the way, that popped up on my news feeds, 12th of June, locally, celebrating its anniversary. Can it celebrate, if indeed... it's a park. It's a Commonwealth park. Having opened on this day 12 years ago. Do you remember going along to that? All the trees looked like little baby trees. It was quite exciting on the day, wasn't it? Was it?
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David Guetta and One Republic, I Don't Want to Wait, playing on Radio Gibraltar. Have you noticed the amount of images that are being shared for, I don't know, to make you aware of events that are happening, maybe restaurants or charity fundraisers? And the posters are all starting to look the same, aren't they? Because everybody's using artificial intelligence for these sort of animated, super colourful, neat and tidy graphics. And you start thinking, oh my gosh, every single advert, every single poster is starting to look the same. I kind of miss people designing their own posters. I know artificial intelligence has huge benefits, massive benefits, absolutely can use it very cleverly, but there does come a point, doesn't there, when you're sort of having a look at your news feed and you think, my goodness, AI this, AI that, it seems to be everywhere. I think for me, the one bit that really stood out was I saw a poster for an art event. Artists. I thought, how nice would the poster have been if it had been somebody's painting or drawing, like authentic, a human being. But no, 'twas AI.

The Killers and Mr. Brightside, such a creative video to that, such feel-good song. Hope you've enjoyed hearing it. This is Radio Gibraltar. I'm popping you on Bella Kay right now. This is called I Love It.

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7: From the GBC newsroom at 12. Businesses and visitors face significant disruption after a major power outage affected most of Gibraltar yesterday evening. The blackout coincided with the KPMG Gaming e-Summit, disrupting several business events. Some restaurants closed early, while bars struggled to accommodate crowds watching the start of the FIFA World Cup. Speaking on GBC News last night, Minister Gemma Arias-Vazquez said every effort is made after each outage to stop similar incidents occurring. PX Limited says preliminary findings point to equipment linked to the supply of liquefied natural gas to the power station. Investigations by the government and electricity authority continue. And Fabian Picardo says Gibraltar is prepared for the planned implementation of the treaty next month. The Chief Minister told GBC that CCTV cameras and facial recognition systems are ready to enhance border security. He added that new vehicles have been provided to the RGP Customs and Borders and Coast Guard Agency. Your weather, another breezy day. Still sunshine this afternoon, though. Highs are 24. That's the latest. I'm Stefan Borge.
8: BBC News with Moira Alderson. One of Britain's most influential artists, David Hockney, has died at the age of 88. Born in Bradford in northern England, he emerged in the 1960s as a key figure in the British pop art movement, known for his bold figurative work, economy of line and exploration of light and space. David Sillitoe looks back on his life.
9: David Hockney, with his round glasses and bleach blonde hair, had a good claim to be Britain's best known and best loved artist of the last 60 years. His journey from Bradford to Los Angeles and back to Yorkshire took him portraits, photo montages, iPad art. In an era of installations and conceptual art, he always found himself returning to paint and canvas. From 60s pop art to his giant leafy landscapes, he set records in both prices at auction houses and attendance at galleries, an evangelist for the enduring power and popularity of seeing the world through brush and paint.
8: Iran has said that major parts of an agreement to end the war with the US have almost been finalised, but that it won't compromise on its red lines. It comes after President Trump once again claimed an agreement would be signed imminently. Stéphane Dujarric is the spokesman for the United Nations Secretary General.
10: We obviously welcome the statement made by the U.S. president. We hope that it will lead to some concrete action, return to diplomacy, a move away from destruction. And of course, for us, one of the most critical and underpinning factors is the return of full freedom of navigation in the Strait of Hormuz. As we have been saying, this has had a horrific impact on the global economy and especially on the most vulnerable.
8: The UN's top official on HIV and AIDS says that massive international aid cuts have left the world's response to the disease in peril. Last year, almost 40% fewer people than in 2024 got a drug called PrEP that helps prevent HIV infection, a drop of well over a million in countries including Nigeria and Uganda. Funding for condoms fell by over 90% in some places. The former South Korean president Yoon Suk-yeol has been sentenced to 30 years in jail over charges that he ordered drones to be sent into North Korea in an attempt to provoke a response. Jake Kwon has this report from Seoul.
11: The tension between two Koreas shot up in 2024 after a drone dropped leaflets over North Korean capital. It was the former president who sent the drone, expecting Pyongyang to strike back, the judge said. He wanted a military clash to justify a martial law planned later the same year. But Pyongyang did not strike, and Yoon declared martial law 2 months later. Yoon's defense minister and his military intelligence commander were also convicted and given 30 and 15 years in prison term.
8: Jake Kwon with that report. World news from the BBC.
12: Yay! 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Weekend just around the corner. To take us there, we're going to touch on a school in the UK that's been named the funniest with a joke. We might as well find out what that is. I'm not going to introduce these next two artists because they do it themselves at the start.

0: Radio Gibraltar, 12 minutes past 12 on your Friday afternoon. Do you fancy a silly joke? Shall we let ourselves enjoy a joke? And this comes from the Beano Magazine Challenge, by the way, which asks classes across the UK to come up with their own best joke, right? Something totally novel. Yay, we like this. And the winner was a school in Kent, okay, Joy Lane Primary. It was a year six class. A little boy named Jack created this joke all by himself. I won't tell you much else about it just yet. Here's what their teacher had to say, okay?
1: So I gave them basically 3 days to come up with their favourite joke. We knew we were onto a special one because the whole class just fit of giggles. It's absolutely adorable when you have like 32 children just giggling and we've got to use this one. It's so wholesome.
0: Wholesome jokes, you say? I'm here for that. So Jack from Year 6 in Joy Lane Primary helping their school win the BBC's Funniest Class in Britain. So it must be good, right? This must have us in hoots of laughter. I'm sure it will. Let's hand it over to Jack.
2: I didn't think food could make calls. Then boom, onion rings.
0: Did you catch that? The class are laughing.

She's only 27 and is kicking off a tour around 53 arenas in the UK, Europe, North America and Australia. Strength to strength, I think it's safe to say, Olivia Dean is going the Art of Loving live tour. I bet she'd be great. I'd like to think she'd be great live. Mind you, you never know. Have you ever been to see someone and expected big things and they didn't quite deliver and you thought, And conversely, have you ever been dragged along to something perhaps and thought, give it a go. It can't be that bad. And they've blown you away. Has that ever happened to you at a concert? That's my question to you this afternoon. Here's Avicii. It's Hey Brother. Hey.

This is Radio Gibraltar, playing you Mimi Webb there and playing you Kylie next. It's new Kylie and it's from her documentary. I'm a bit cross with myself because it's the three-part series, right, on Netflix. I've watched part one, enjoyed it, very interesting. Have I got around to watching part two and three yet? No, I have not. Will I? That is the question. Have you watched it? That's a more important question. And if so, what did you think? Kylie Minogue's latest, this is called Light Up. If I-

0: It's Kylie Minogue, one of her latest light-ups taken from her three-part Netflix documentary series, of which I've watched a third. The first one, obviously. I wouldn't just go in and watch the last one. Have you caught it? That's my question to you. Have you got any nice weekend plans? Friday afternoon, coming up for you in the next half hour, we'll touch on a few of the stories trending online. Also going to play you some classic J-Lo, some new talent, Sienna Spiro, as well as Craig David. It's all on the way.
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2: On Gibraltar today, the 5 in 5 challenge goes from strength to strength, raising money for local charities. They've announced their next challenge as the last dance, but we'll find out if they're actually hanging up their running shoes. Gibraltarians are well known for our love of food, but do you know we now have food tours? We'll be speaking to Daniel Sanchez about how this got off the ground and what it's all about. Bloomsday is upon us. Rebecca Calderon and Charles Durante will be in the studio giving us all the info on a cultural exchange happening on Tuesday. And how important are flying animals for Gibraltar's environment? Well, we'll have some experts in to tell us about bird and bat boxes that are being placed around our buildings to help our flying animals find shelter. We'll also catch up with all the weekend sport. That's on Gibraltar today between 1 and 2 with me, Claire Nandes.
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It's called Material Lover and it's Sienna Spiro playing on Radio Gibraltar. Just a little reminder for you, as it's Friday, by the way, tonight from 7, you have an hour of local music to look forward to. James Collato brings you Made in Gibraltar every single Friday, a whole hour there. And as well, by the way, as Monday is the bank holiday, don't forget, King's birthday, there's another Made in Gibraltar show for you to enjoy then as well from 1. Here's

In the UK is about the Defence Secretary John Healey and Armed Forces Minister Al Khans both having resigned over defence spending, saying it's falling short of what is required. Some are calling this a dangerous moment and analysing what the repercussions could be for the UK. The Business Secretary has told Sky News that the government is still finalising the defence investment plan and it's due out in July before the NATO summit. Meanwhile, Trump's cancelled strike plans on Iran yesterday, saying that progress has been made. Some speculation on that. Meanwhile, new figures showing the UK economy shrank slightly as fuel prices caused by the Iran war hit spending rises. SpaceX is making the biggest IPO in history, listing on the New York Stock Exchange despite owner Elon Musk saying it wouldn't happen till he built a city on Mars. Meanwhile, scientists are warning a very strong El Nino raising global temperatures and to be one of the biggest climate events since records began in 1950. On the back of that as well, emergency services in the UK are issuing warnings to prevent drownings in open water as a further heat wave looks set to move in. The first tablet form of the weight loss jabs will be coming available in the UK in the next few weeks. The Wegovy pill has been approved by regulators and it's as effective as the jabs, with users losing on average 14% of their body weight over a year. In the world of entertainment, the World Cup host nation Mexico beating South Africa 2-0 in the opening game of the event. If you caught that on TV last night, a reaction to Shakira and Burna Boy as well headlining there with fireworks and the whole display, the opening ceremony and the games itself. Ariana Grande has slammed Trump for using her music in a video. As she's described that as barbaric, it promotes immigration enforcement operations. The song is called By Other Artists. I think Sabrina Carpenter recently as well had issue with something similar. Also, Taylor Swift appeared quite emotional. She was at the Songwriters Hall of Fame induction ceremony. She's become the youngest ever star to join that group and thanked fans as well for all of their support. And finally, Olivia Rodrigo has revealed during chats to promote her new album, You Seem Pretty Sad for a Girl So In Love, that she is 60% deaf in one ear. So if you've got a secret, you need to whisper that on her right side.

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8: From the GBC newsroom at 1. A widespread power cut affecting much of Gibraltar yesterday evening caused disruption for businesses and visitors across the Rock. The outage impacted events linked to the KPMG Gaming e-Summit, while some restaurants were forced to close. Bars and other venues also experienced difficulties as football fans gathered to watch the opening World Cup match. The government and Gibraltar Electricity Authority say they're reviewing the circumstances surrounding the power outage to establish its full cause. Gas supplier PX Limited says the incident appears to have involved equipment controlling the supply of liquefied natural gas to the power station. It says steps are being taken to prevent a repeat. And the Chief Minister says Gibraltar is ready for treaty implementation and will not be found wanting when the target date of the 15th of July arrives. Fabian Vicardo says new border security measures, including CCTV and facial recognition technology, are in place. Your weather expects Levant a cloud, but sunny spells still this afternoon. Highs are 24. That's the latest. I'm Stefan Borge.
9: BBC News with Moira Alderson. One of Britain's most influential artists, David Hockney, has died, aged 88. Born in Bradford in northern England, he emerged as a key figure in the pop art movement. He moved to Los Angeles in the 1960s. David Sillitoe looks back at his life.
10: The sun-drenched California pools of a bigger splash. The beauty of a damp spring in East Yorkshire.
11: I was fascinated by looking at light in both places.
10: David Hockney, with his round glasses and bleach blonde hair, had a good claim to be Britain's best known and best loved artist of the last 60 years. His journey from Bradford to Los Angeles and back to Yorkshire took him portraits, photo montages, iPad art. From 60s pop art to his giant leafy landscapes, he set records in both prices at auction houses and attendance at galleries.
9: Iran has said major parts of an agreement to end the war with the US have almost been finalised, but it won't compromise on its red lines. Iran's foreign ministry spokesman said while Americans spoke of diplomacy, they simultaneously resorted to what he called illegal actions and criminal behaviour. President Trump has also claimed an imminent agreement. Wira Davis, in Jerusalem, is sceptical.
12: One American TV network today suggested that Donald Trump has said 31 times that we're on the verge of a deal. So I really think we have to wait until something concrete happens. You've got to remember that in the space of 24 hours, Donald Trump said quite categorically that America was about to strike against Iran with some considerable force. And only a few hours later to say, we've just made a great settlement with Iran. We've not got real details of that settlement. The Iranians themselves have said the reports are speculative. Nothing has been finalised.
9: The UN's top official on HIV and AIDS says massive international aid cuts have left the world's response to the disease in peril. She said the reductions, including the scrapping of USAID by the Trump administration, marked a serious disruption to tackling the disease. Our global affairs reporter is Charles Haviland.
13: Winnie Byanyima, the head of UNAIDS, said the slashing of international aid was reversing hard-fought gains. Prevention is badly affected. Last year, 40% fewer people than in 2024 got a drug called PrEP that helps stop HIV infection. Condom provision has fallen, so too has testing, meaning more people are transmitting the virus without knowing it. Access to help is being compromised as some governments push back against the rights of key groups, including the LGBT plus community.
9: Charles Haviland reporting. NATO says it will cut its peacekeeping mission in Kosovo because of an improved security situation. The KFOR mission has been in Kosovo since war ended between ethnic Albanian separatists and Serbian forces in 1999. NATO said the cuts would occur gradually. BBC News.
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14: Good afternoon. On today's programme, the 5 in 5 challenge going from strength to strength, raising money for local charities.
15: It's going to be the last dance now. I know some people think or might think that we've said this before, but I think it will be the last one. We'll be doing other crazy stuff, not sure what yet, but let's get this one out of the way.
14: It sounds interesting. They've announced it as the last dance, but we'll find out if they're actually hanging up their running shoes. Gibraltarians well known for our love of food, but did you know we also have food tours?
16: Gibraltar has one of the most unique food cultures in the world, in my opinion. Mix of Genoese, Moroccan, Spanish and British all on one plate. But no one's really telling that story to those that are visiting.
14: Absolutely. So Daniel Sanchez will be in to tell us how this got off the ground and what it's all about. Also on the programme.
17: It's Bloomsday this Tuesday. Get out your straw hats and your canes and get ready to celebrate in Gibraltar.
14: Well, if you're wondering what that's all about, Rebecca Calderon and Charles Durante are in the studio before 2 o'clock. They'll tell us more about Bloomsday and what it is. And do you know how important flying animals are to Gibraltar's environment?
18: These animals actually provide essentially an ecological service to us humans. They consume tons of insects every year. If we sort of don't protect these animals and these animals die out from Gibraltar, it doesn't mean that we're going to have more insects. It means that we're going to have to use more insecticides, more pesticides, and that brings a whole range of issues with this as well.
14: We'll have some experts on flying animals right here on Gibraltar today. They'll tell us about bird and bat boxes that are being placed around our buildings to help our flying animals find shelter. Of course, get in touch. You can WhatsApp the studio on 200 66 200. We always want to know what you are talking about today. But first, Robin's here, if I can get his mic up.
19: Hi, Claire.
14: There you are.
19: I'm here.
14: Thank goodness for that, because I
19: couldn't
14: have done this
19: myself.
14: Worry not, I'm
19: here. Yeah, a busy few days, and it has been a busy week as well. We'll begin with hockey. Earlier this week, Gibraltar hosted Morocco in back-to-back friendlies in what were our first officially recognised women's international fixtures. The visitors won 1-0 on Wednesday, 2-0 on Thursday, but rather than dwell on the defeats, captain Natalie Gaetano was keen to focus on the bigger picture.
20: We haven't played a match at home in over 4 years as a senior squad. It's been an experience to remember. Despite the score, you know, we take it, we move on to the next one. It's all practice. We've only come together literally 2 days ago to train before this match. It's difficult. We have a new coach, Jake, who's come from the UK to train us. It's all new. It's you know, it's a puzzle that's still trying to be put together. Yeah, for sure. But, you know, we'll practice moving on. We've got Manteca here to help us for the next few sessions. Jake will be back in the UK and we'll meet for the Euros.
19: After 2 weeks of intense action in intense heat, the GPA Paddle Open reached its conclusion last night. Stefan Kumbo and Declan Christie beat Dylan Casiero and Jeremy Pohjo in straight sets to win the men's first division.
21: Scoreline makes it look easy, but it was every game was quite close. So it's, and if you give them, we play all the time because we're all very good friends. So it's like we've been in positions like that before and all of a sudden they bring it back, so we had to concentrate a lot today.
22: Sometimes we have these score lines, but it doesn't really reflect what the actual gameplay is like today. I was just lucky that, you know, I had a really good game personally. Yesterday I had a terrible game, I'd say. Declan got us into this final because he had a really good game. And today, for whatever reason, they haven't had the best game, but it doesn't mean that that was easy in any way.
19: Yeah, 6-2, 6-1 in the end. And congratulations to Kaisa Lapitz and Rika Leiner, who beat Kathy Vaughan and Ariane Garro in three sets in the women's final. Women's rugby this evening, an international friendly as Gibraltar welcome Cornwall-based Wadebridge Camels to Europa Point. Kickoff at 6:45. And staying with the sport, a little bit of history. A first official Rugby Europe Sevens tournament for the Gibraltar national team. They're in Kosovo to take on San Marino, Bosnia and Herzegovina and Montenegro. Now, yesterday saw the start of the 2026 World Cup. No, not okay. That one. Not that one, but the PDC World Cup of Darts. Gibraltar, having originally not made the cut, have replaced Uganda, whose pair were forced to withdraw from the competition due to visa issues. So Justin Hewitt and Craig Galliano are in Frankfurt, Germany, and take on 2019 runners-up Republic of Ireland and Singapore in Group D later today.
23: Buzzing, of course, after not being in the World Cup this year and getting that late call yesterday, being in Frankfurt and representing Gibraltar in the World Cup of Darts live on Sky Sports this year, it's obviously very, very special. So yeah, we'll try our best and give it our all for Gibraltar.
19: Closer to home, basketball across the border. Best of luck to the handful of local players who will be competing in the boys under 14A finals of the Cadiz League. And big news in boxing, Tyron El Bombero Buttigieg is back in action soon. He takes on the experienced Julius Kisarawe of Tanzania on the 4th of July at El Casino Admiral in San Roque. No belts at stake this time round, although there are loose plans for Tyron to defend his titles later this year.
24: There is a lot of sport going on, Robin. De la Gurrao, well done.
19: Strong start to today's show.
24: Thank you very much, Robin Shepherd-Gaburo, for coming in and talking to us about sports. We'll keep it sporty. We'll be speaking to the 5 in 5 people in just a few minutes.
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24: The Royal Engineers Association Remembrance Parade is happening on Saturday. There are parking restrictions from Saturday from 7 to 3. Cratchit's Ramp and parts of Fish Market Road, John McIntosh Square, Irish Town. Access to Irish Town and Cooperage Lane closed to traffic between midday and 3 p.m. on Saturday. There's street cleaning next week on Tuesday, just after the bank holiday weekend. So make sure that you remember Glasses Estate Zone 2, Galbeer Road and Arengo's Block car parks. Down at Gibraltar International Airport, there are two more flights today. The British Airways from Heathrow and the EasyJet from Gatwick. Down at the cruise terminal, there is one cruise liner in port. It's Mein Schiff. And down at the Frontier, there is currently no queue. So that's everything that is going on at the moment. And I've been joined during that time by the 5 in 5 people. So I've got Charles Harrison, I've got Adrian Lopez and Kieran Alvarez. Let's get your mics up, guys. You're going to be completing 5 half marathons in 5 days while raising money for charity at the same time. You guys have been doing this for quite some time now, but for anyone who's listening and who might not know what an Ironman involves, what is it?
25: So we'll be cycling 90 kilometres every morning,
0: running a half marathon and finishing with a 2 kilometer swim, 4 or 5 days on the trot.
24: So that's quite a big deal. I mean, we talk about challenges. You guys are really pushing the boat when it comes to challenges. This is a big one.
0: Yes, I think it's the big one, as you call it. It is the one that we always, I think, dread, but it's the one that I think pushes us to the limits, and it's the one that we always look back and we think, well, that was good, and as we always say. Whenever it gets tough, we always think about the reasons we're doing it, for the people that we're doing it, the people that suffer. We get that choice. We've had the choice to go out there and put our bodies through the limit, pretty much.
2: Yeah.
0: But these people that have no choice, they've got to get up every day and tackle that.
24: That's what I wanted to ask you, because it all began, you wanted to raise money for causes that are near your heart. Sorry, I can't see you very well, but I know that you're there. What are the causes that you guys are raising money for?
3: We've always had two in particular, which is the Cardiac Rehab Centre and then for the Cancer Relief Centre. Both are very close to us. People that know me know I suffered a heart attack about 11 years ago, 12 years ago now. Charlie's parents sadly passed away through cancer. Adrian has had both his brother suffered from cancer, and fortunately enough, I'm fully recovered amazingly. And obviously his dad has had problems. But then again, most people in Gibraltar, in one way or in the other, because we're a small community, they've had somebody in one way or the other that's been affected, sadly, by either cancer or some sort
2: heart
3: of
2: heart
3: problem.
24: So when you guys set out, because you've been doing this for a number of years now, and when you started, did you think, Benga, we're going to do this one-off thing, and then this is what we're doing? Or did you think, this might have a future, we're going to keep doing it on a repeat basis? How did it actually pan out from the beginning?
4: Well,
0: I don't think we ever thought it'd get as big as it has. We did start off with the first 5 and 5, and then I think it was day 4 and 5, it was like, never again. But it's one of those things, then it comes back. We threw in a round the rock swim, and then we thought, one more, let's do one more. And then we did another one, and even though we said that's it, I think deep down we thought, and we knew, there's one more in us. And because we did the first two for Cancer Relief and Cardiac, as Kieran said, but we felt that GBC have given so much to us and we had to give something back. So this time round, we're doing it for the Open Day. Because, like I say, we're really grateful for the support that we've had throughout. I know the GBC don't do it for any recognition, but for us, we felt that we had one more in us. And here we are.
4: I think we saw the community obviously coming together whilst we were doing this event. So, and actually, this is the third time we've done it. So, and it's because of those people of the community who as well have been asking, "Hey, you got to do a 5 in 5?" So I think that's what pushed us as well to obviously to raise money and to do the event.
0: Yeah, and elaborating what Adrian says. And I've said it before, I don't think people understand and know what they give to us. It's not just us giving to them. Like I keep on saying the same thing and I repeat myself. It's us three sat here with yourself, but it's not just us. The support that we have, the people that we have behind us, it's incredible.
3: Everybody behind the scenes and everybody that joins us, everybody that comes with us on a run, like we've been doing now, organized runs on a Thursday morning. When Charlie and Adrian have gone swimming, and again, it's always that support from all our friends, family, general public, and stuff like that that join us that makes a difference and makes us want to come back and do once again.
24: I think that's what really comes across from everything that you guys have been doing over the last few years. There is a lot of backing from the community, so this is why people are saying, "You're saying the last dance, Etanoil last dance, Aima." You've kind of indicated that there could be something in future. So do you want to give us a hint as to what that might be? Like, are you going to change it up a little bit? ¿Qué pasa?
0: Sí, I think from my own personal, and I think they might be probably the same, I think we need to have something going on. I personally need something going on because I use this to channel my possibly emotions in a certain way, and it helps me. It helps me with functioning, if you want to call it that. So I need to have something going on. It might not be as intense as these 5 days, but I think we've created, not us, when I say we, the whole community have created, helping us into a 5 in 5 brand. And it would be a pity, I think, to just call it a day, because like Adrian has mentioned, and Kieran, the community have been there all throughout, and yeah, without them we wouldn't be where we are. So we want to obviously thank them for that, and we will think about some other stuff. We've got some ideas already.
4: But basically it brings us back to when we first did it. There's only one reason why we do it, and it's to help people and obviously raise money. So that's, and after we finish this challenge, as Charlie's saying now, we probably have another big challenge, but just for the fact to remind us why we're doing this, no?
3: I might just take a sabbatical for a while.
2: Kieran's like, Manga, you guys carry on.
0: And then there were two.
3: I wouldn't say there's there'd be two. I mean, we'll always be a team. But at the moment, I've got a young family, and sometimes you need to know what your limits are and so on. So we'll always try and come up with an idea where we can do something one way or the other. But yeah, there will be something coming up in the future. But we'll see.
2: Well, this is a thing that my Jose Mari's telling me. He's like, last year on the Hub, they said it was going to be the last one. So is this really the last thing? I think that you're you're committed, no?
0: Yeah, and like I've said before, I think we always said before the last one.
2: Yeah.
0: But deep down, we thought maybe the three of us.
4: There was more,
0: There was one more in us. But it takes its toll. Mentally, physically, it's a lot of work, not just on us, the family, which obviously support us throughout all the madness that we do. Like I say, they've got to put up with us training all the time, sorting stuff out, because it's not just the training, and there's a lot of logistics that comes behind us. So
2: that's the thing, there's a lot of organization that's gone into it as well. We need to wrap up, because unfortunately we're a little bit out of time, but how much money, do you know how much you've raised over the last few years of the 5 in 5 challenge? Yeah. Do you have a figure?
0: So we're aiming for 20,000 this time. Now that's our target, because if we hit 20,000, it would mean we would have passed 100,000 since we started. Wow. So that's the target that we want. And if we can raise 20,000 and give that in December to the GBC Open Day, it's...
3: Yeah, but we encourage everyone to try and donate if possible so we can...
2: How can they? How can people donate quickly?
3: Charlie can probably...
0: So we've got a GoFundMe page on our Instagram and our Facebook, and we've got a Revolut QR code on our posters that are on social media.
3: And on the day, we'll have it set up also, so it just makes it easier for people to donate money, and maximum out for
4: you
3: guys. I
4: need to say, on the Saturday, the last day, we'll have a fan day as well. Other people can join in. We've got jumping castles. We've got a regiment as well there that are going to plan on doing.
0: And the radio, live radio roadshow.
4: Yeah, obviously, you guys.
2: It's going to be a big day, yeah? That's really going to be very exciting. So thank you very much, Charles Harrison, Adrian Lobbis and Kieran Alvarez, for coming into the studio. I wish you all the very best, and let's get up and let's beat 100,000. Why not? Thank you guys for taking part in Gibraltar today.
4: Thank you for having us.
2: Good stuff. Amazing. It's just brilliant. We carry on. We are talking now on Gibraltar Today about Gibraltar food tours. They promise a guided food experience shaped by local stories and the flavours that define Gibraltar. So here, sneaking into the studio to tell us a bit more, I've got Daniel Sanchez. Daniel, thank you very much for joining me today. Thanks, Daniel. Sorry, I'll throw you straight into the hot seat. And perfect. Why not? Where did the idea for this come from?
5: So Gibraltar food tours, I think, came about myself and my girlfriend. Every time we travel, we love doing a food tour elsewhere. So we've done one in Rome, Bologna, Amsterdam. And it's always a good time. You get to find out a little bit about the culture of the place. And it's not sort of a walking tour where you're just walking around listening to someone. You're actually engaging with them. You're having a little bit of the food, a little bit of a deeper dive into the culture. So after the second one we did while we were in Italy, I thought, how is this not something that's going on in Gibraltar. It's a beautiful like mesh of culture. You get to speak to local people, see the local favorites, and I thought I should bring this to Gibraltar in some capacity, and it's good launch so far. Yeah,
24: it's easier said than done though, because you have an idea in your head and you think, oh yeah, this is really going to work in Gib. But how has it been to turn your ideas into some kind of reality?
5: Yeah, it's been interesting, and the reception I've got is fantastic from all the restaurant owners and the eateries and everyone that's supported on social media. We just got 500 followers on Instagram, which is amazing for a tour that's only done 4 tours as of yesterday, with 2 or 3 people in each one. So still a small project, but it was really fun ideating where we should be stopping, what sort of routes we've, and I always say we, but it's me, but with the help from our 2 guides. They've been brilliant, Francis and Geraldine. They've been amazing, giving their sort of feedback of where we should be going and stuff. And it was an honor to sort of be introduced to them, because they've been brilliant in shaping this. It's been amazing.
24: So how does it work then? Because obviously it's a food tour, so you have some venues that you are already in touch with,
5: yeah,
24: and you've got your wonderful guides who will basically arrange to kind of meet people in town, and then you move, yeah, around different places. How does the logistics of it work?
5: Yeah, so customers are booking online either through my website or Get Your Guide or Airbnb. So there's different ways that they're sort of being introduced to it. And from there, they get a meetup location. So they're meeting up at Grand Casemate Square. And from there, the guides are sort of taking them through the route, stopping at 6 different locally owned restaurants, trying a bit of our amazing food that we've got here that maybe some people won't say is amazing, but I personally love it. So it's been really fun putting it together, and the reception we've got so far from people that have been on it is amazing. So I'm very happy.
24: So who is it aimed for? Like, who is your target audience? Is it for people who will be stepping off a cruise ship and they've got maybe a few hours to kill? Maybe they've done the monkeys and they've done, yeah, the little tours that they wanted to do, and they're looking for something else. Is it for locals? Can locals, yeah, get involved? How is that side of it working?
5: Yeah, so it's a bit more complicated, where it can't be sort of day trippers that are just jumping off a cruise, because we have to let the restaurants know 48 hours in advance just so they can prep everything. So it's quite interesting getting in touch with people before they're coming to Gib, which is normally you come to Gib, you're able to jump on a taxi and go up the rock. So trying to offer something a bit more culturally different, where you can actually taste the food, see what every Janito sort of loves. But no, it's been a bit tough trying to get it, but it's a long process to get to where we want to be. Again, with a royal we, it is just
24: where
5: me.
24: I want to be.
5: Yeah, where I'd like to be, but we've got space for up to 12 people. Target audience can be tourists. I think it's a brilliant thing for locals to do, because I've learned things that, living here for 28 years, I didn't know about Irish town and such. So locals, we've got sort of corporate packages as well, where they can have an away day, just an afternoon where they can eat, drink and socialize and learn a bit about the culture.
24: That's really cool. And when we talk about food, we very often, I mean, food brings up a lot of memories and emotions and things like that. So for you, how has that worked? Have you kind of gone for places that have dishes on the menu that you particularly like?
5: Yeah, I've tried not to be too selfish in what I want to eat, and sort of gone for what's more historically, it tells a story about Gibraltar and its people. So we've got obviously the big Genoese influence, the Spanish influence, the British influence, and it's been really nice trying the food, sort of in my market research. But
24: you literally went round first, kind of went, when are me, let's try.
5: Yeah. So going around trying and seeing what sort of portion sizes are important, because I do like food quite a bit, so trying to sort of gear it towards more of a general palate. Yeah, but really nice. Yeah.
24: And what would you say kind of defines food locally? Because we do have, as you said, we've got the mix of so many different, yeah, people who have lived on the rock over the last hundreds of years. So yeah, for you, what defines a Gibraltarian dish?
5: I think sort of the more the more traditional, what we sort of love is all about what was available at the time. So a lot of, while the border was closed, what resources we had and what sort of food we could put together. So obviously our national dish being calentita, personally, I don't really like it, which hot take maybe, but I love my grannies, but other ones I try, I'm not really too much of a fan, but I think it's a staple of what Janito food culture is. Very resourceful with a chickpea flour and such, so it had to be on the tour, even though I might have not added it, but it's a brilliant dish to tell a story of how we've sort of come along from the border being closed, the Moroccan ruling, Spanish ruling, and now where we are today.
24: That's really interesting, and I guess that what it is not only food, but how food has developed over the years, has developed according to our history. So it's a cultural journey, yeah, as well.
5: Yeah.
24: Just before I tell you to leave the studio.
5: Politely.
24: Very politely. Yeah. Daniel, tell us how people can get in touch with you and get booked on these tours.
5: Yeah, so Instagram, Facebook, everything is Gibraltar Food Tours. You can inquire through email hello@gibraltarfoodtours.com if you want to book any corporate days. If not, all the available dates are on our website, and we'll share everything we can on Instagram and Facebook.
24: That's fantastic. Thank you very much, Daniel Sanchez, for coming in today, and all the best for your food tours. Good
5: stuff. Thank
24: you
5: very much. Thank you. Cheers.
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25: It's 1:30, I'm Stefan Borge. The GSD says the latest power cut in Gibraltar raises serious questions about the government's assurances on the resilience, reliability and security of Gibraltar's electricity infrastructure. It says the public deserves a full explanation of what happened, what safeguards failed and what steps will now be taken to prevent this happening again. Shadow Minister for Public Utilities Craig Sacrello said people deserve answers, accountability and the confidence that lessons will finally be learned.
26: We'd like to see the lights stay on, please. We'd like to see business be able to flourish. You know, people not stuck in lifts. There needs to be long-term finite fixes. You know, they need to be definitive. We cannot allow room for errors and what ifs and we didn't anticipate. Those are excuses that must be something of the past, and we need to come up with solutions that a community can rely on.
25: Well, the government says yesterday's widespread power cut was caused by an interruption to the gas supply at the North Mole power station. Kevin Ruiz with this report.
9: The outage led to restaurants being forced to close, disrupted bookings during one of the busiest nights for the hospitality sector, and caused widespread interruption across Gibraltar as power was lost in most areas. The incident came as the Gaming E-Summit was underway, with delegates from across Europe in Gibraltar for the event, while bars were also busy, with crowds gathered for the opening World Cup match. The government says the recently installed battery energy storage system responded as designed, but the sudden loss of generation exceeded its ability to stabilise the grid at the time. Gemma Arias-Vasquez, the minister responsible for the electricity authority, says the system has multiple layers of protection, but admits no system can be completely immune.
12: Because of the interruption in the gas supply, what has happened is that two engines were running on gas. The two engines were at 10 megawatts each. They both failed. The battery energy storage system is meant to go up to 14 kilowatts. So when the failure happened in the energy, it tried to pick up and it couldn't. Therefore, the whole system failed. And that is the reason. I'm not here tonight to give excuses. I am as annoyed as everyone else in Gibraltar is over the power outage. And I am here to show face, as it were, as one says in Spanish.
9: The gas supplier PX Limited says the incident appears to have been caused by equipment controlling the supply of liquefied natural gas to the power station, and says it is working to ensure it does not happen again. The government and the electricity authority say they are reviewing the circumstances to establish the full cause and determine any further action.
25: The defence has closed its case in the Clayton Bustos sexual abuse trial, with the former teacher denying he was a sexual predator and insisting any sexual contact or messages happened when the complainants were of consenting age. Melanie Cipollina Gigliano with more.
13: Under cross-examination by Christian Roca, Clayton Bustos was asked directly about allegations involving former pupils. The Crown put it to him that he had befriended vulnerable boys, presented himself as the cool teacher, used banter to normalise sexual conversations, and asked them to delete messages. Mr. Bustos denied grooming them. He accepted some sexual conversations and exchanges of images had taken place, but maintained this was reciprocal and happened when they were adults. Asked about one complainant, Mr. Bustos admitted performing a sexual act in front of him, but said Mr. X was over 18 and no longer at school. The defendant also denied allegations involving Mr. Y, who told the jury he was 15 when sexual touching took place at Mr. Bustos' house. The defendant said that was not true, although he accepted he later apologized to him. Mr. Roca put it to Mr. Bustos that he was a sexual predator of young boys, who had influence and control over them. Mr. Bustos denied this. Defence lawyer Chris Finch asked Mr. Bustos whether, as a teacher, it was inappropriate to have sexual relationships with a student. He said yes, accepting it was wrong, but maintained they were adults. The jury also heard from a defence witness who said he had known Mr. Bustos for around 20 years and had never seen him behave sexually or inappropriately with Mr. A, who was also a friend of his at the time. The trial will resume next week, with the jury expected to return on Wednesday for closing speeches and the judges summing up.
25: Gibraltar will renew its call to be removed from the United Nations list of non-self-governing territories when the Chief Minister addresses the UN Committee of 24 in New York on Monday. Accompanied by the Deputy Chief Minister, Fabian Bigardo will also reaffirm the rights of the people of Gibraltar to determine their own future. The government says the visit forms part of its long-standing policy of presenting Gibraltar's position to the United Nations. The Chief Minister is expected to return on Tuesday, while Joseph Garcia remains in New York on government business until Wednesday. During their absence, John Cortes will act as Chief Minister. The Gibraltar Audit Office was found to have failed in 8 of the expected principles when assessed by the UK National Audit Office in 2017. None met international standard, with two areas... Red-rated. These were independence and resource autonomy. Speaking on last night's Viewpoint, the new principal auditor, Phil Sharman, said his strategy for audit reform includes proposals for greater independence.
14: What I'm proposing within the law reform and within the strategy is that we move the Gibraltar Audit Office from being a government department to being an independent agency in a similar way to the office of the Parliamentary Ombudsman, indeed, yes.
25: Phil Sharman also said he would not be doing any value for money audits, as this is not a requirement in law, although this is included in his proposals.
14: Okay, in Gibraltar, that work is done by agreement with government. So there's no statutory mandate to do value for money work. Ros, when we come on to the strategy, you'll see that we have a bigger problem. And the problem is the arrears of the public accounts.
25: The principal auditor told Viewpoint he believes his office should also have some oversight over the accounts of government-owned companies. The Health Authority is appealing for more people to donate blood as it marks World Blood Donor Day and launches a new initiative to recognise the contribution of voluntary donors. Michael Beltran with more on this story.
15: An appreciation wall will be installed at St. Bernard's Hospital, giving patients, staff and members of the public the opportunity to leave anonymous messages of thanks for those who donate blood. It will later be moved to the blood department, allowing donors to see how their contributions have impacted others. The GHA says it currently has around 1,800 active donors on its register, including some who began donating at the age of 18 and continue to do so into their 60s. First-time donors can give blood between the ages of 17 and 66, while returning donors can continue donating until the age of 72. The GHA says community participation remains essential, with blood stocks requiring constant replenishment because blood has a limited shelf life and is used daily across a range of medical procedures and treatments. Anyone interested in becoming a donor or finding out more can contact the Blood Donation Service at blooddonations@gha.gi.
25: Artificial intelligence, regulation and the future of Gibraltar's gaming industry have taken centre stage at the KPMG Gibraltar Gaming eSummit 2026. Industry leaders, regulators and government representatives have gathered aboard the Sunborn to discuss the opportunities and challenges facing the sector, from technological innovation and player protection to taxation and market consolidation. Organiser Mickey Swindale highlighted AI's growing impact on gaming while stressing the need for Gibraltar to remain competitive in an increasingly regulated global market.
16: The biggest challenge in the UK is really addressing the media and political view of the industry. It is considered to be grubby, to be not something that we should be supporting. Gambling is a leisure, healthy leisure activity for many, many people. And here in Gibraltar, we understand that, and the government understand that. They understand that proportionate representation, but allowing commercial freedom, success, those two things need to go hand in hand. And that's what I think will keep Gibraltar really healthy over the next 10 years.
25: And that's the latest. More online at gbc.gi.
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25: Well, another breezy day expected. We will be seeing some Levanta cloud forming throughout this afternoon. There will be plenty of sunny spells, though. A bit of the sunshine, a little bit hazy. Highs of 24. Overnight, winds will start to ease to a moderate easterly. Lows of 20. It's 23 at the moment.
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2: Good afternoon. Thank you for listening and thank you for watching Gibraltar Today. Bloomsday is being marked on the 16th of June with cross-border celebrations in Gibraltar and in La Línea. Here to tell us why, I'm joined by Rebecca Calderón and Charles Durante. So, first things first, welcome and tell us, what is Bloomsday and why is it significant to Gibraltar?
4: Go on, Charlie. What is Bloomsday?
19: It's actually a celebration of James Joyce's famous book, Ulysses. Normally, it's a good time, just people going out to celebrate, drink, eat, sing, whatever. But it also has a deeper meaning, to celebrate the success and how important the novel has actually become in the whole world, not just in Ireland or England, everywhere. It's just a time to get together, talk about Joyce, recite some of the book itself, sing Irish songs, dance Irish, to dance music. It's really a celebration of Joyce's Ulysses, his masterpiece.
2: And it's significant to Gibraltar because Gibraltar features in book. We are essentially the home of one of the main characters.
19: Yes, you're quite right, yes, yeah. When you get to the last chapter, called Penelope, after Penelope, Ulysses' wife in Homer's Odyssey, we have Molly. Molly's been in bed most of the day. She committed adultery at 4 o'clock in the afternoon with a man called Blazes Boylan. Now her husband's come back. He's been out all day. He comes back. He's always very tired. He falls asleep. Well, first of all, he kisses her bum and then he falls asleep. She starts reminiscing, recalling her day. Her day, of course, here in Gibraltar. She was born here. Right? Molly is a result of a union between an Irish military man, Colonel Tweedy, and a Jewish, well, probably Jewish Spanish girl. They got together and Molly was the result. So she's recalling her days in Gibraltar. And this is just an outpouring of feeling, reminiscences, recollections. There's no punctuation in the last chapter. It just goes on and on and on. It's very oral rather than written language, very demotic, very down to earth. It's a wonderful piece, and I don't quite know how Joyce managed to do that, because I couldn't do it, you know, even if I had his genius. The ability to be somehow work your way into a woman's mind and heart and soul and actually almost speak like a woman is actually quite a task. I don't know how he actually succeeded in doing that. But there you are. It's wonderful reading, and if you read the whole thing, you realise you're back in Gibraltar of the 1890s, 1920s. We have Main Street, we have Bell Lane, we have the Apes, of course, we have Harris Battery, we have the Bush Castle. All that comes out in that last chapter. Amazing.
4: And mainly the Alameda Gardens,
19: yes, of course,
4: which is where our Bloomsday celebration starts this year. We had after the very first Bloomsday last year in Gibraltar, and it began there as well and ended in the Rock Hotel. But this year we're going to begin at 11 a.m. We're doing an all-day thing because, as you said, we're collaborating in a you know, first ever collaboration with La Línea, which is really exciting. So we start at the statue in the Alameda Gardens, then we go down to Book Gem, and Charlie is going to give us a wonderful lecture about Ulysses and James Joyce, and Book Gem are going to give everyone a free welcome drink, and it's free to everyone. And then we're going down to the Clipper, and we're going to have a they're offering a Bloomsday lunch at the Clipper, pie, mash and half a Guinness.
2: That really caught my eye, I have to say.
4: Yeah. Don't have that. There's vegetarian and soft drinks options there. Jackie Anderson is going to recite from Ulysses afterwards. And it's very much in keeping because there's a lot of food, as Charlie said, there's a lot of food and drink and merrymaking and socialising. Yeah. And then we'll have a well-earned rest after that. And then we're all going to reconvene over in La Linea at 8 o'clock in the evening in the Museo Cruz Herrera. And there's I've written a play and we're going to have it performed. And then after that, it's songs round the piano at Molly Bloom's pub in La Linea.
2: Very appropriately.
4: It's something, as Charlie said, it's a fun get-together. People dress up in sort of Edwardian clothes. It's you don't have to, but if you can, it's easy. Straw hat, wooden cane, you know, long dress, very easy. And you sort of feel part of the crack and the and you don't have to have read Ulysses to enjoy Bloomsday.
2: Absolutely, that's a very good point, because I was going to ask, do we have new readers coming to James Joyce? Are people reading Ulysses? Because it is a difficult thing to read. What do you think, Charlie? Do you think that we've got new readers?
19: It's difficult to answer that question, truly, anyway. It's not the kind of novel you would take to the beach on August afternoon. It's too heavy, demanding, difficult, and very long. Well over nearly 700 pages long in a Penguin edition. It's a kind of work which you have to sit down and say, make a kind of plan. I'm going to read this from beginning to end. I'm going to do it very slowly, very conscientiously, you know, page by page. If you do that, and also you get something to help you along the way, like a guide or something, then you might make it. If you pick up a novel, a copy, which has no notes at all, no introduction, then you get lost. After the first couple of pages, you say, too heavy, too demanding, too difficult, and you give up, you know? But you really have to make a conscious effort to read it from cover to cover. And it is very rewarding. It's a wonderful text, really wonderful. So on the same level as a Shakespeare play, but like Hamlet or King Lear or The Divine Comedy or Virgil's Aeneid. It's like that kind of book. It's not just another novel. It's the novel of the early 20th century, no doubt about it.
2: Which is why it's still on my to-be-read list. Unfortunately, we don't have much more time to chat about Bloomsday itself, but thank you for going through all the events that are happening. So people can just turn up, can they, Rebecca?
4: Yes, just turn up and they can dip in and out whenever they like. There's marketing on my Facebook page. It's everywhere. Review guys through the Chronicle. And any information, any questions, you can just contact me. I'm always available on Facebook Messenger.
2: And potentially we could have you in after the event and talk a little bit longer.
19: Yeah, of course.
2: About James Joyce and
19: I will make my speech quite succinct. So I'm not put people off. So I'm not going to go ramble on forever and ever.
2: Although it would be very easy to do so. The way that we enjoy. Thank you very, very much to Rebecca Calderon and to Charlie Durante for joining me today. And best of luck with Bloomsday on Tuesday. Thank you so much. So we carry on with Gibraltar today. We've got students from St. Bernard's Lower Primary presenting handmade boxes to house various flying creatures to the Minister for the Environment earlier this week. So very exciting stuff. The Minister visited the school's outdoor educational facility to receive birdhouses, bat boxes and insect hotels, which the pupils had made as they learned about conservation and environmental awareness. So you may see if you're watching on television that we've got some people coming into the studio. It's all very exciting. And we don't have much space, do we? Thank you for joining me. And the teacher's keeping very quiet as they creep in. Thank you, that's great. Well, hello, and I say hello to Tyson. Thank you for coming in today. If you could just go on to that microphone, sorry. Yep. There we go, perfect. And I'll put up your microphones on that side. Maybe you can tell us your names.
5: My name is Nayara.
2: Nayara, hello.
6: My name is Kian.
2: Hi, Kian, it's lovely to see
6: you. My name is Leda.
2: Hi, Leda, great. So we've got three children, and you've all taken part in this amazing project, haven't you? And you've been learning about bats and birds and flying animals. So how exciting has it been? Has it been good fun?
6: Yeah.
2: It's fine. Tyson, maybe you can fill us in a little bit on the project that these kids have been working on.
7: Yeah, sure. So I was actually brought in because the school was doing a project on flying animals, and I was asked to give a talk on bats. So I gave a little introductory talk on bats, on why they're important in our ecosystems, all around the world, from the frugivores, remember the ones that eat fruit in the rainforest, and they help to disperse seeds and make sure that those rainforests regenerate, from those that eat nectar and they pollinate flowers as well, and also, more importantly for us, the ones that eat a lot of insects, like the ones in Gibraltar, And that's why they keep these pests down as well. So we spoke about that. We spoke about the 7 different species of bats that we find in Gibraltar and how numbers have declined a lot over the decades locally. So then we spoke about how we can help bats in and around Gibraltar. Yeah, so we mentioned bat boxes. And then the teachers had a great idea to actually invite me back over. To actually

0: I did it with my grandpa and my friends.
1: That's brilliant. And what about you? What did you do?
2: I did a kestrel box.
1: What is a kestrel box? Is it somewhere that they can be safe so that they can... do they build their nests in it? Is it something like that?
2: Yeah.
1: Oh, how exciting. And I'm sorry I can't see you on that side because we've got so many screens in the studio. But what did you get up to? Can you tell me?
0: A bed box. Three.
1: Oh, wow. How exciting. Did you enjoy it?
0: Yeah.
1: So, kids, how do you feel about bats? Because sometimes, I mean, we've had Tyson talking about bats, and sometimes people are a bit scared of bats because they only come out at night, and maybe in some cartoons they look a bit scary, but do you guys like them?
0: Yeah.
1: So the general consensus is that we like them. Tyson, do you find that sometimes children, when you see them in the school environment, that they might be a bit wary, and because it's something that you're so fond of that it's difficult to get through?
3: I think it's the opposite. I think with kids, they don't have these preconceptions that maybe adults do have about bats. Bats, unfortunately, are one of those animals, together with sharks, snakes, spiders, that have been demonized over the centuries, really. One of the things that we do is to try and dispel all of these myths. But as I said, they don't have those preconceptions, and I think they generally just like learning about different animals. We saw some pictures of bats. I don't even remember. Some of them looked a bit cute. Some of them looked a little bit less cute. But there's a great diversity, and I think everyone can find a favorite bat.
1: Yeah. I've seen more bats recently around the Sandy Bay area. So okay. I was wondering about where the bat boxes might be placed, so people might be wanting to look out for them.
3: Well, the school actually presented them to the Department of the Environment earlier this week, and it's down to them to find a suitable place for them. There's different, as I said, there's 7 species of bats in Gibraltar. Not all of them will use bat boxes. Some of them are what we call cave dwellers, which will use caves and tunnels in Gibraltar. They will not use a bat box. But the bat boxes will be used by what we call crevice dwellers. So bats that we find in the town area, living in buildings, in any nooks and crannies in older buildings, mostly, but also in fissures in on the cliffs, that sort of thing. So in the Sandy Bay area, you might see ones that live on the buildings in both worlds, or in actual more natural environments up the rock.
1: Yeah, if we can bring the teachers in, who are probably looking at me thinking, no, we don't want to speak, let the children speak. But if you could tell us a little bit about how the projects have worked, like how have the kids responded? Have they been really excited? Because they look like they know their stuff quite well. How's it all gone?
4: It's been a very, very exciting project. The children have thrived through the whole process. I mean, it started, as we said, for the entry event of him giving a presentation, and he mentioned the word bat box, and then went back to classroom, and then they were talking about the bat boxes. Can we make one? How can we make one? They were looking at materials, and then we thought, well, what if we use? We've got a brilliant space, the Discovery Fortress, and we thought would be an ideal place. And then we thought, okay, who can help us? And we thought, well, let's make it a challenge. So we asked the parents to bring somebody that could help them. So in some cases it was a grandparent or a family friend or a mum or a dad. And at the beginning it was quite daunting because we didn't know how it was going to go. And we can say that the support from the parents has been tremendous. We managed to find materials even from bins to be able to use them. We had donations from DNH Ceramics, which was amazing, and we also had donations from Aquajib as well. And the atmosphere was absolutely brilliant. The parents, you could see the children drilling, cutting with the saws and working together as teams, and it was absolutely a unique experience, really. And for them to see that what they have made is something that they will be able to see around Gibraltar, and that they, even though they're 6 years old, have made a little bit of a difference for something that, for them, I think is priceless. And Ms. Caruana will agree. And I'm very thankful, Ms. Caruana, for letting us do this challenge.
1: Have you found that it's been, apart from obviously a bonding experience, you've brought so many members of the community together, has it been a real educational experience as well?
5: Yeah, and just on the day itself, there was such a buzz, wasn't there? Because we had Tyson with us, we had Stephen Waugh as well from the environment department as well. So obviously, they were offering their expertise to the parents and the children while they were building.

0: their different boxes and their insect hotels. And everybody was just really, really hands-on. The children, the parents, that we had grandparents, we had neighbours sort of coming round and looking to see what it was that we were doing. It was an amazing experience. So, and the fact that the children have been able to present this to Minister Cortés and the Department for the Environment, and being able to, like Katrina has just said, not being able to see that this is going to make an impact in society, and it's literally something that they're going to be seeing as they walk around in the community. It's just great.
1: It doesn't matter how old you are, kids, whatever little things you do can make a big difference to your hometown and to the environment. So thank you to all of you for your hard work. Thank you, teachers, for bringing them in. And thank you, Tyson, for taking part today. That is all we've got time for on Gibraltar today for this week. So have a wonderful weekend. Ben Lynch is next on Radio Gibraltar.
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8: From the GBC newsroom at 2, the GSD says the latest power cut in Gibraltar raises serious questions about the government's assurances on the resilience, reliability and security of Gibraltar's electricity infrastructure. It says the public deserves a full explanation of what happened, what safeguards failed and what steps will now be taken to prevent this happening again. Shadow Minister for Public Utilities, Craig Zaccarello, said people deserve answers, accountability and the confidence that lessons will finally be learned. The government says yesterday's widespread power cut was caused by an interruption to the gas supply at the North Mole power station. The outage impacted events linked to the KPMG Gaming e-Summit, while some restaurants were forced to close. And Fabian Picardo says Gibraltar is prepared for the planned implementation of the treaty next month. The Chief Minister told GBC that CCTV cameras and facial recognition systems are ready to enhance border security. He added that new vehicles have been provided to the RGP, Customs and the Borders and Coast Guard Agency. Your weather, you can expect some Levanta cloud this afternoon, also some sunny spells to be had, though. Highs are 24. That's the latest. I'm Stefan Borge.
9: Hi, it's Ben. Good afternoon. You're listening to Radio Gibraltar. We've got Gracie Abrams for you shortly. We're going to be talking about old school playground games. What was your favourite? And we'll play your post-lunch pick-me-up track shortly. Right now, it's Harry Styles and Doug.

It's Gracie Abrams, That's So True, Radio Gibraltar. Katy Perry for you soon. Hi to Sophie, who's chosen today's post-lunch pick-me-up track. She says she's had a rap. That's all the information I have. So mysterious, Sophie, so secretive. What was it, the rap? You've asked for Ray. Here you go.

Radio Gibraltar, Rihanna plays soon, Brandy and Monica next. That was Katy Perry and Hot and Cold. That does feature on her new greatest hits album, The Ones That Got The Plays, it's called. 22 tracks in total on that album. You forget how many hits she had.

0: to Wham Play soon. It's been International Day of Play this week. We'll take a look at our favourite playground games in a little bit. Up next, it's Jason Derulo and Want to Want Me.
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It's a classic. It's Wham and the Edge of Heaven, Radio Gibraltar. Mumford & Sons soon. Perry plays next. The most popular playground games ever remain the old classics. Things like hide and seek and catch and skipping. Marbles and hopscotch also made the list. A study explored dozens of kids' crazes from previous years. The research, released in time for International Day of Play, found 55% of kids played outside every single day when they were at school. Also on the list, What's the Time, Mr. Wolf, and British Bulldog. Red Rover was a good one, wasn't it? And I only recently played Sardines for the first time. And if you've never done that, you've got to give it a go. It's brilliant.

Mumford & Sons and the Banjo Song, Radio Gibraltar. I know National Day seems like it's a while away, but the National Day poster competition is open. The closing date is towards the end of the month, Friday the 26th. You've got to design the poster to promote this year's programme of events. It's open to students aged 18 and under. There's a £500 prize for the winning poster. You can find entry forms and the rules on culture.gov/forms or at the John McIntosh Hall reception.

0: Radio Gibraltar, that's James Arthur and Say You Won't Let Go. We've got a classic for you soon by Bobby Brown. And up next, Gian Chappery and Robbie Rosen with Forbidden Love.
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down and two can play that game. Radio Gibraltar, we've got Destiny's Child for you soon. And the latest local news headlines up in 10 right now. John Cook and Jack Harlow, 3D.

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6: From the GBC newsroom at 3. A widespread power cut affecting much of Gibraltar yesterday evening caused disruption for businesses and visitors across the Rock. The outage impacted events linked to the KPMG Gaming e-Summit, while some restaurants were forced to close. Bars and other venues also experienced difficulties as football fans gathered to watch the opening World Cup match. The government and Gibraltar Electricity Authority say they're reviewing the circumstances surrounding the power outage to establish its full cause. Gas supplier PX Limited says the incident appears to have involved equipment controlling the supply of liquefied natural gas to the power station. It says steps are being taken to prevent a repeat. And the Chief Minister says Gibraltar is ready for treaty implementation and will not be found wanting when the target date of the 15th of July arrives. Fabian Picardo says new border security measures, including CCTV and facial recognition technology, are in place. Your weather: breezy, patchy cloud, highs of 24. That's the latest. I'm Claire Nandez.

You're listening to Radio Gibraltar. I'm Ben. We've got Taylor Swift for you soon. We're going to be talking about how youngsters, this might surprise you, youngsters are looking to ditch their smartphones and go back to flip phones. More on that in a little bit. Right now, Miles Smith, and Nice to Meet You.

Taylor Swift, The Fate of Ophelia, Radio Gibraltar. We've got Lewis Capaldi for you soon. Bruno Mars is next. I was just reading that youngsters are ready to ditch their smartphones and go back to a simpler device. Can you believe this? Overuse of social media has ignited Gen Z's desire to limit internet access. Ironically, it's trending on TikTok. Hashtag bring back flip phones has racked up more than 50 million views. Devices without the latest technology are seen as ideal for reducing screen time and also bringing back 1990s nostalgia. A basic phone is an effective way of staying just connected enough through calls and texts. I bring back other 90s technology as well. I bring back the Game Boy for sure. I bring back old albums, CDs, where you have to buy the CD and listen to the whole album rather than just streaming songs randomly. And I bring back DVDs, but not VHS. VHS was horrible, but DVDs, yeah.

go. Lewis Capaldi, and Before You Go, Radio Gibraltar. We've got the number one track in the official charts for you soon by Ariana Grande. Alex Warren plays next. The cardboard boat race is under a month away now. Saturday, the 4th of July, 10 a.m. at Ocean Village, raising funds for cancer relief and GBC Open Day. There are children's and adult races. You've got to build your boat and register it. And you can find all the rules on buytickets.gi.

0: It's Ariana Grande and Hate That I Made You Love Me, Radio Gibraltar. That's number one in the official charts at the moment. Will it be there next week? Probably not. Taylor Swift's new track from the Toy Story soundtrack. Looks like it will take that number one spot next week. We've got five for you soon, and Kenneth is next. Radio
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It's Five and Keep On Moving. Radio Gibraltar, we got Somber and Homewrecker next after this. 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

0: 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If you haven't started the Breast Cancer Support Walking Challenge yet, there's still time. 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You've got to walk 5 kilometres, make a donation and nominate somebody else for the challenge. 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
1: 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I could get

0: It's George Ezra and Shotgun Radio Gibraltar. We've got Calvin Harris and Rag & Bone Man for you soon. 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

Calvin Harris, Rag and Bone Man, Lovers in a Past Life, Radio Gibraltar. Got the weekend for you soon. Right now, a track that's been hovering around the top of the official charts for weeks and weeks and months now. Sam Fender's usually very, very humble, but even he said, yeah, it's a pretty good track, isn't it? It's Sam Fender with Olivia Dean

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5: From the GBC newsroom at 4. The GST says the latest power cut raises serious questions about the government's assurances on the resilience, reliability and security of Gibraltar's electricity infrastructure. It says the public deserves a full explanation of what happened, what safeguards failed and what steps will now be taken to prevent this happening again. Shadow Minister for Public Utilities Craig Saccarello said people deserve answers, accountability and the confidence that lessons will finally be learned. The government says yesterday's widespread power cut was caused by an interruption to the gas supply at the North Mull Power Station. The outage impacted events linked to the KPMG Gaming e-Summit, while some restaurants were forced to close. And the defence has closed its case in the Clayton Bustos sexual abuse trial. The former teacher has denied he was a sexual predator, insisting any sexual contact happened when the complainants were of consenting age. Your weather, patchy Levanta cloud around, highs of 24. That's the latest. I'm Claire Hernandez.
6: Hi, it's Ben, Radio Gibraltar. We've got Griff up for you shortly. It's her track, One Night. Apparently, lots of people are feeling very guilty about the tiniest things. More on that in a little bit. And right now, one of Sabrina Carpenter's latest tracks, it's House Tour.

It's Griff and One Night Radio Gibraltar. We've got Ed Sheeran soon. Kings of Leon next. First, turns out lots of people secretly feel guilty about the tiniest things, like eating chips or staying in to watch TV on a sunny day. It's harmless stuff, but 8 in 10 stress about it around 8 times a month. That's about twice a week. And the poll found the biggest thing we feel guilty about is taking time for ourselves. A third of people feel guilty about cancelling plans. 30% panic about replying too slowly. 31% say they've crossed the road to dodge a neighbour. Nearly a quarter feel guilty for saying yes to cake. 27% say chips are their secret crime. 4 in 10 blame social media for making us feel like we should always be doing something impressive. I'm here to tell you that you should feel guilty if you do any of those things. No, not really. Just take the time for yourself. You deserve it. It's okay.

It's Ed Sheeran and Shivers, Radio Gibraltar, Nick Jonas for you soon. First, I heard the first few bars of this and I thought, is this Foo Fighters, Everlong? It's not, it's Olivia Rodrigo and it's called The Cure.

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0: It's Nick Jonas and Gut Punch. This is Radio Gibraltar. We've got Rita Ora and Let You Love Me For You shortly. And up next, it's a Whitney Houston classic. 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

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This is Radio Gibraltar, Coldplay for you soon. A little bit later on from 7 o'clock, join James Gualado for Made in Gibraltar. Music this evening by Guy Valadino, Chloe Martinez, Reach, Cedar, and these guys, the Jesse Tree. This is Can't Move On.

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Bingo Beats is happening towards the end of the month on the 26th. It's a fundraising event for Baby Steps Charity. 4 to 6 players per team. 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

0: Madonna and the Beautiful Stranger, Radio Gibraltar a little bit later on GBC television. 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

0: Smith and Stay Radio Gibraltar. We got Pink soon. Lola Young has returned to the stage, returned to touring after a little health scare. She performed at the O2 Apollo in Manchester. Apparently, it was joyous.
1: Oh, hi.

It's Pink and Who Knew. This is Radio Gibraltar. Remember, a little bit later on from 7 o'clock, it's a whole hour of music by local artists brought to you by James Gulado. 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
3: From the GBC newsroom at 5, the GSD says the latest power cut raises serious questions about the government's assurances on the resilience, reliability and security of Gibraltar's electricity infrastructure. It says the public deserves a full explanation of what happened, what safeguards failed and what steps will now be taken to prevent it from happening again. Craig Sagarello, Shadow Minister for Public Utilities, said people deserve answers and accountability. The government, for its part, says the widespread power cut was caused by an interruption to the gas supply at the North Mole Power Station. The outage impacted events linked to the KPMG Gaming e-Summit, while some restaurants were also forced to close. And in the Supreme Court, the defence has closed its case in the Clayton Bustos sexual abuse trial. The former teacher denied he was a sexual predator, insisting the complainants were of consenting age before any sexual contact happened. Your weather, patchy Levanter cloud this evening and overnight, lows of 20. That's the latest. I'm Claire Hernandez.
4: BBC News with Sue Montgomery. SpaceX is making its debut on the New York stock market in a move that should make it one of the largest companies in the United States. The launch is also likely to make Elon Musk the world's first trillionaire. Speaking in Texas, Mr. Musk outlined his plans for the company, saying he wanted to take the fiction out of science fiction and set up a colony on Mars. From New York, Michelle Fleury.
5: This stock market debut breaking records in other ways, more than double the size of the last biggest one, which was Saudi Arabia's Aramco oil company. So it is a big day, one that is being closely watched also by the AI industry as they consider their prospects and their possibility of going to market later on. I am, of course, talking about OpenAI and Anthropic, who are eyeing a stock market debut later this year.
4: State media in Iran have been outlining what they say is a draft Iranian-US deal to end the war, after President Trump said an agreement could be signed imminently. It's said to include an end to the conflict on all fronts, including Lebanon. One of the world's most influential artists, David Hockney, has died aged 88. Born in northern England, he emerged as a key figure in the pop art movement. He moved to Los Angeles in the 1960s. David Sillitoe looks back at his life.
6: The sun-drenched California pools of a bigger splash. The beauty of a damp spring in East Yorkshire.
7: I was fascinated by looking at light in both places.
6: David Hockney, with his round glasses and bleach blonde hair, had a good claim to be Britain's best known and best loved artist of the last 60 years. His journey from Bradford to Los Angeles and back to Yorkshire took him portraits, photo montages, iPad art. From 60s pop art to his giant leafy landscapes, he set records in both prices at auction houses and attendance at galleries.
4: The UN's top official on HIV and AIDS says massive international aid cuts have left the world's response to the disease in peril. Winnie Byanyima, the head of UNAIDS, said the aid cuts, including the scrapping of USAID, marked the most serious disruption ever in anti-HIV funding. This report from Dominic Hughes.
8: The impact of those cuts is now being seen in a huge reduction of HIV services across countries in sub-Saharan Africa. The UN body that leads the international effort to combat HIV and AIDS says that compared with 2024, last year almost 40% fewer people received PrEP, a crucial drug which can prevent HIV infection. Funding for condoms fell by 90% in some regions.
4: That report from Dominic Hughes. 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
9: Radio Gibraltar on your Friday afternoon. We've made it to the end of another beautiful week. And on the way for you, I've got music from DNCE, a little bit of Mimi Webb on the way for you as well. Right now, this is Tame Impala.

Mimi Webb on Radio Gibraltar with 24/5. So, if you think the biggest talking point from the World Cup opener last night would be the football, think again. Because before the ball was even kicked at Estadio Azteca in Mexico City, fans were already suffering a serious shock at the drinks menu. A can of beer at the Estadio Azteca, £13.38. Another option, £12.50. Even the alcohol-free beer was more than 12 quid. I think at that point, I want to question how much is a can of Coke or Fanta. Is it £10 maybe? And if you've got a bit peckish, a tiny tub of nuts would set you back £8.63. £8.63 for a tub of peanuts. Suddenly, dinner before a football game sounds like a very sensible decision. Supporters who spent months saving for tickets to last night's game pretty much found themselves with stadium prices that had them almost wincing. Once the game started, the football wasn't exactly short on drama either. Quite a dramatic game. Mexico's opener against South Africa turned into complete chaos. Three red cards before the final whistle. South Africa ended the match with 9 players. Mexico finished with 10. And the VAR was busier than the players warming up on the touchline. There were moments of frustration, controversial decisions as well, plenty of online debate. I suppose that's what football is. That's what the World Cup is about, isn't it? So here's what I want to know. What is the most outrageous price that you have ever paid at a football match, concert, festival, sporting event? What's the one thing you bought and immediately regretted? Give me a call. 266-200 is the number to call. Send me a message as well on the Radio Gibraltar WhatsApp, also on 266-200, and tell me your horror stories. And if you happened to watch the game last night, was the football more shocking than the beer prices? Get involved. I'd love to hear from you.

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The latest from Noah Kahan on the way for you shortly right now. This is DNCE. It's Cake by the Ocean.

0: Now, a Khan on Radio Gibraltar, the latest from him. It's called Doors. Still to come, a little bit of Crystal Waters and track from local artist Christian Sillis. Yeah.
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Lady Gibraltar. Mr. Michael Bublé, Hollywood. Seems like he can do other things and sing Christmas songs, but you know what? I think Michael Bublé will always sound good. He's got an absolutely incredible voice. Right. If you're wondering what to do next weekend, I've got two words for you. Calentita night. Gibraltar's biggest food festival is back on Friday the 19th and Saturday the 20th of June at the Landport Ditch car park this year. And for the first time in its history, it's been expanded into a full two-day event. This year marks the 17th edition of the food festival, which started back in 2007. So it almost feels, I think next year, 20 years of the Calentita Food Festival. Obviously, some editions missed due to the pandemic. But 20 years of the Calentita Food Festival. And if you've never been, think of it as Gibraltar on a plate. Food stalls, street food, local favourites, international flavours as well. Plenty of live entertainment, music, dancing, cooking demonstrations, thousands of people all celebrating the incredible mix of cultures that I think makes Gibraltar what it is, doesn't it? And of course, there'll be plenty of chances to try Calentita itself, the famous chickpea flour dish that's often called Gibraltar's unofficial national dish. Depending on who you ask, it's either absolutely delicious or something that you just say, no, thank you, I'm okay. The organisers say the whole festival is about showcasing Gibraltar's unique food culture, a blend of British, Italian, Spanish, North African, Jewish, Indian, Asian as well, influences in the food. So you can really find a mix of everything there. So my question is now, are you a firm Calentita lover or are you in the no thanks camp? Give me a call. 366-200 is the number to call. And if you plan on heading down to Calentita next weekend, I want to hear what you're most looking forward to trying. It's Meghan Trainor. This is Get In.

0: Freya Sky and London. A reminder, the Jib Silver Coffee Mornings are happening every morning until the 14th of December at Pizza Express from 9 a.m. to 11 a.m. It's open to anyone over the age of 55.
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Radio Gibraltar, Louis Tomlinson and BB Rexha, back to you. Now, here's a question for you this evening. If you could choose one thing in life, fame, popularity, love, or pure good luck, which would you pick? Because a new study has found that loads of us would actually choose luck. I wonder, when you think about it, it makes sense, doesn't it? I mean, fame sounds great until somebody recognises you when you go to Morrison's and trying to buy some loo roll in your pyjamas, doesn't it? Popularity is nice, but it won't help you when you've forgotten your wallet. And love is wonderful, but it still won't get you the last parking space outside the supermarket or in the zones around Gibraltar, would it? Luck, though, luck is useful every single day. And more than one, I know, would count themselves lucky to have the love that they have in their life. So I suppose luck touches on a bit of everything, doesn't it? More than half people surveyed said every day good luck matters more than anything else. And apparently a third actively go looking for lucky moments. You know, the sort of thing, finding a tenner in an old coat pocket, turning up at the train station and the train arrives exactly as you step onto the platform, being able to go round your estate and finding a parking, getting into the shortest queue at the supermarket. I'll go on and on. And here's my favourite bit. The study found that when something lucky happens, it can improve your mood for the entire day. And it really does. It really does make your day. Loads of people believe good luck comes in pairs. So when one good thing happens, suddenly you're waiting for the next one. You found a pound coin on the pavement, you immediately start thinking, right, where's the second one then? Lucky moments feel even better when someone else is there to witness you, to witness them with you as well. Because let's be honest, when you find a £5 note in a pocket and nobody sees it, you spend the next 3 hours telling everyone, even complete strangers, that you found £5 in your pocket. So what is the luckiest thing that has ever happened to you? Did you win a competition you've never entered before? Did you find £5 somewhere hidden in a bag that you forgot about? Give me a call. 266-200 is the number to call, and I would love to hear from you. It's Bloodline, Alex Warren and Jelly Roll now. Been loving this song.

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3: From the GBC Newsroom at 6, the GSD says the latest power cut raises serious questions about the government's assurances on the resilience, reliability and security of Gibraltar's electricity infrastructure. It says the public deserves a full explanation of what happened, what safeguards failed and what steps will now be taken to prevent this happening again. Shadow Minister for Public Utilities Craig Zaccarello said people deserve answers and accountability. The government says yesterday's widespread power cut was caused by an interruption

0: disruption to the gas supply at the North Mull Power Station. The outage impacted events linked to the KPMG Gaming e-Summit, while some restaurants and bars were forced to close. And the defence has closed its case in the Clayton Busto sexual abuse trial. The former teacher has denied he was a sexual predator, insisting any sexual contact or messages happened when the complainants were of consenting age. Your weather, patchy Levanta this evening and overnight, with lows of 20. That's the latest. I'm Claire Hernandez.
1: BBC News with Sue Montgomery. SpaceX is making its debut on the New York stock market in a move that should make it one of the largest companies in the United States. The blockbuster launch of the rocket and AI firm is also likely to make Elon Musk the world's first trillionaire. Speaking in Texas, Mr. Musk outlined his plans for the company, saying he wanted to take the fiction out of science fiction and eventually set up a human colony on Mars.
2: We want to be able to take anyone who wants to go to the moon, anyone who wants to go to Mars, or anywhere in the solar system, and maybe beyond the solar system at some point. We want to be able to take you there. Not just a few astronauts, I mean you, literally you. SpaceX wants to be able to take you to the moon, take you to Mars, and ultimately beyond.
1: Michel Fleury is at the Nasdaq Stock Exchange in New York, where the initial public offering is being made.
3: There is controversy surrounding some of Elon Musk's big bets, particularly when it comes to AI. You know, in Times Square, where I'm standing just yesterday, there was a giant effigy of Elon Musk, basically pointing out that when you invest in SpaceX, you're also investing in Grok, which is part of his artificial intelligence unit. So there's a lot of question marks, but also a lot of excitement today. A lot of early investors here feeling pretty good about the fact that they're probably going to go home a lot richer.
1: There's confusion over the state of negotiations to end President Trump's war against Iran, with conflicting information from both sides. The Iranian foreign minister says a deal has never been closer, but the US Vice President J.D. Vance says there's a lot of fake information. Hours earlier, Mr. Trump insisted an agreement would be signed imminently. Bernd Busman is in Washington.
4: What had been reported earlier, including by some state-affiliated Iranian media outlets, was that at least part of Iran's frozen assets would be released to it while the negotiations begin, and then the rest would happen after. The White House has framed what they say Iran has agreed to as completely performance-based, in that funds would only be released once it accomplishes the other bullet points that the White House has mentioned, the destruction of the highly enriched uranium stockpile, the opening of the Strait of Hormuz, for example. So there seems to be a very big difference there.
1: The UN's top official on HIV and AIDS says massive international aid cuts have left the world's response to the disease in peril. Last year, almost 40% fewer people than in 2024 got a drug called PrEP that helps prevent HIV infection, a drop of well over a million. Winnie Byanyima, the head of UNAIDS, said donor aid cuts, including the scrapping of USAID, marked the most serious disruption ever in anti-HIV funding. BBC News.
5: Radio Gibraltar on your Friday evening. Hope you're enjoying the start to the long weekend, another long weekend. Hope you're having a fantastic start to it. On the way, music from Tom Grennan, a little bit of Ray as well. Right now, this is Mr. Benson Boone.

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0: There'll be parking restrictions from Saturday morning, tomorrow morning, from 7 a.m. to 3 p.m. because of the Royal Engineers Association Remembrance Parade. Crutches Ramp and parts of Fish Market Road, John McIntosh Square and Irish Town will have restrictions. Access to Irish Town and Cooperage Lane will be closed off to traffic between midday and 3 p.m. on tomorrow, Saturday. Street cleaning on Tuesday on Glassy's Estate Zone 2 from 10 a.m. at the top of Galpé Road as well from 10 a.m. and Arengo's Block car parks from 10 a.m. as well. One more flight due to come in this evening. It's the London EasyJet Gatwick flight due to come in at 8 o'clock. One Cruiser in port today leaves at 7 p.m. this evening. It's the main Chief One. Again, I hope you enjoyed your time on the rock at the front. There's currently no queue at present to cross over into Spain.

Love that one from Tom Grennan. It's Higher. So it's officially wedding season. The invitations are rolling out. Suits are being dusted off, and somewhere right now there's a best man desperately trying to finish a speech he's been putting off for months. But while weddings are meant to be, you know, picture perfect, they're often remembered for something else entirely. The good old embarrassing moments. There's always someone who misjudges the dance floor, ends up patinando, and that's it, they're on the floor. Someone who enjoys the free bar a little too much. Or a speech that has everyone laughing, clutching their bellies of laughter. Maybe you've tripped walking up the aisle, called the bride or groom by the wrong name, knocked over the wedding cake by accident, or spent half the evening sitting at the wrong table without realizing. Let's be honest, sometimes the unexpected moments are the ones that everyone remembers years later. Plenty of amazing memories come from those little embarrassing moments. So I want to hear from you this evening. What is the most embarrassing thing that has ever happened to you at a wedding? Or what's the funniest thing that you've ever witnessed somebody else do at a wedding? Give me a call on 266 200, email studio@radiogibraltar.gi. I want to hear your wedding season confessions, and I'll give you a little clue about mine. All I've got to say is I was 4 years old, and that is my excuse. I was 4 years old. Tell you a little bit more about it after this from Maluma. It's Felice Los Cuadros.

0: Black Eyed Peas. Where is the love? This is Radio Gibraltar. Been talking about how wedding season seems to officially be among us, talking about embarrassing moments that either have happened to you or that you have witnessed at a wedding. And I did give a little bit of a, I want to say a clue, but it's also a little bit of an excuse as well. My probably most embarrassing moment at a wedding, I was 4 years old. And I don't remember this, but my mum never fails to remind me. I was at the wedding of one of my dad's best friends. I was a flower girl. And apparently I kept... I have to laugh now because I have to laugh. It is embarrassing, but I do have to sort of see the silver lining. Apparently there were some floral decorations in one of the venues. I can't remember which venue it was, if it was where the ceremony was held or the reception. And apparently I kept plucking the petals off of all the flower decorations. And all I've got to say is I am so sorry. Pretty embarrassing moment. I laugh about it now, but when my mum sort of first reminded me of this, I was absolutely horrified. I was like, there's no way I did that. And she was like, yep, you 100% did. So there I was, four-year-old me, living my best life, plucking the petals off of these floral arrangements. So that's my embarrassing wedding moment. And I want to know, has it happened to you? Have you witnessed something maybe with your family or friends that you then laugh about years later? 266-200 is the number to call. Email studio@radiogibraltar.gi. Dua Lipa coming up next.
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Now, she kicked things off last night at the World Cup opener. And of course, I read something a little earlier today and it said Shakira and the World Cup is like Michael Bublé and Christmas. And I couldn't agree more.

0: It's the Pussycat Dolls club song on Radio Gibraltar. Now, the National Day poster competition is open and it's looking for, rather, the closing date is on Friday, the 26th of June. 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

Justin Bieber. It's Sorry on Radio Gibraltar. A little bit of Little Mix on the way. First, I absolutely love this song. Definitely takes me back to my childhood. It's Mr. Will Smith. This is Men in Black.

It is Little Mix on Radio Gibraltar. Shout out to my ex. Well, that's just about it from me. Thank you for keeping me company on your Friday evening. Don't go anywhere. You know what that means. James Golazo is here next with another Made in Gibraltar. And he's got a fantastic show for you lined up with the best of the best from local artists such as Kirsty Almeida, Chloe Martinez, the Jesse Tree, Guy Valadino. An absolutely fantastic show in store for you that is coming up next. I'll be back with you again tomorrow from 8 o'clock. Until then, have a good rest of your Friday evening. We'll be right back.

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6: Hello, it's Friday evening here, and that can only mean one thing. Just gone 7 p.m, and it's time for Made in Gibraltar, bringing you local music and featuring, well, the likes of Melon Diesel, Glow, Jib Floyd, the Jesse Tree. They are all coming up. Opening the show, though, with an absolute local classic, it's Sigo Sin Dormir by Reach.

And that was Nagis by Guy Valerino. Of course, he has Guy Valerino and the Gentlemen. Haven't seen them on stage for a while, but who knows? Perhaps they'll be back in 2026 at some point. Next up, another local classic for you, a track that perhaps could be the most played track on this show over the last several years that I've been hosting this. It's Bájate en la Próxima by Jean Pizarro.

The Jesse Tree, of course. Jesse McLaren had a successful gig at the Mag Club last weekend. If anyone down there, I'm sure you saw, you know, a musician that really, really in his prime at the moment, delivering another great live performance. And speaking of live performances, it'd be great to see this next act back on the rock this summer. She does tend to visit every so often, so hopefully Caitlin Lavagna will be doing something if she does turn up here on our shores. Again, of course, she's got family here, and whenever she's over, she does perform somewhere. Check out this track. It's called Endless Goodbye. You're-

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1: Shh. What makes you different?

I really like that one. Different by Chloe Martinez. It's been out a few years now, but hey, I love the production on it, all the different layers. It's absolutely fantastic and great to see a local artist delivering that kind of production as well. Now, Daniela Nara released a new track a couple of weeks ago. There's more on the way as well. I'm going to go back a little bit, back into her back catalogue, and play a track called Galaxies for you. But please, if you like what you hear, check out her socials, because she could be doing quite a few things this summer. And if you like what you hear, you might be interested in going and seeing her live. Here she is. It's called Galaxies.

guided, even when I'm guessing. I'll walk with an even though kind of faith. I don't know what's coming. I don't know when or if it'll be like I imagined, but I know who. And he knows my name. And he breathed the stars in the universe, and I'm in awe. I get to walk through life in a loud voice of triumph that says I'm known and I'm seen by the one that loves me. And everywhere I turn, he's there.

James the Heartist with Saffron. Now, I did bump into James. I don't want to reveal too much, but plans are afoot. And there should be some more music from James in the next few months. Certainly, he does have things sort of... I think he's identified dates for certain things. And I'm looking forward to seeing what comes of it. Because James, when he's put his mind to it, he really has put together some incredible music. And as a lyricist, he's absolutely brilliant. You've just heard a track from him called Saffron. Now, I'm not sure if that's the direction that future stuff will take, but certainly it does give you a sort of a little look at the sort of different genres he can do, because, of course, he was the frontman of Paragon as well. He does have a lot of different genres in his catalogue, and when it comes to artists like James, it's always exciting to see what they might deliver. And next up, this is a collaboration, Mel and Diesel with Simon Dumas performing...

Yeah, that was Glow with Crazy, one of my, one of the bands I really followed when I was a teenager, and I loved hearing that song performed live, as many of you did as well, those of you that remember those nights in Saks and the ICC. Of course, now it's an Eroski supermarket, but hey, those were the days when there were so many different live music venues on the rock, and Glow were a really regular feature of those weekends. Now, thank you so much for listening to Made in Gibraltar. Real pleasure bringing you this show. Radio Gibraltar will continue playing hits and classics and keeping you up to date with everything that is going on. I leave you with How We Remember You by Jim Floyd.

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guided, even when I'm guessing. I'll walk with an even though kind of faith. I don't know what's coming. I don't know when or if it'll be like I imagined, but I know who. And he knows my name. And he briefed the stars and the universe, and I'm in awe. I get to walk through life in a loud voice of triumph that says I'm known and I'm seen by the one that loves me. And everywhere I turn, he's there.